When you were little, you rode on his shoulders. When it was time for the training wheels to come off, he ran beside you, holding on to the seat of your bike until you found your balance. And then he cheered as he watched you ride down the street. And when you turned around and pedaled back shouting, "I did it! I'm doing it!" he smiled proudly and told you he knew you could. He taught you how to throw a spiral, how to hold a bat and bait a hook, that nothing tastes better than a burger you grilled yourself. Nothing satisfies like a job well done, and you can fix anything with duct tape or WD-40. He passed on his love for the home team, roller coasters, and good music. He taught you how to drive, and then handed you the keys and watched you ride down the street again, this time on your first date, or off to college, or to that first place of your own. This Sunday is his day, and all he wants is a good meal, a good nap, and to know that he's loved. To all the fathers, may you have a joyful Father's Day from the Joy FM.

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That is the latest from Phil Wickham. It really is Amazing Grace on the Joy FM. I'm Jules, and I did something a little risky for Father's Day. Instead of going to the store and getting something for my dad, I decided to make him something. His favorite dessert, banana pudding. My friend and coworker Mel, he gave me this recipe, and he said, I think even you can do it. So I gave it a whirl, and you know what? He went back for seconds. So I think that is a win. And at this point, if he has not gotten food poisoning, don't you think we're in the clear? Here's Brandon Lake, Hard Fought Hallelujah on the Joy FM.

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1: Okay, listen. I don't feel like this one is useless. In fact, it could come in handy for you this summer. If you get the dreaded brain freeze from eating that bowl of ice cream too quickly, a couple of things that you can do. First of all, grab a hot beverage of some sort, tea, coffee, whatever you want, drink it. If you don't have that easily accessible, you get your tongue, put it on the roof of your mouth. That will help to heat up that area. Or, you know what? Close your mouth and breathe in slowly. Now, you could also not eat the ice cream so quickly, but you know what? Come on. We all know that's not going to happen.
2: Well, that was pointless.
1: 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This could be actually helpful information.
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3: Forty years of songs, of stories, of community and connection. 40 years of finding joy that can only come from God. In 1986, we flipped a switch in faith, brought to life one small station in Sarasota, Florida. We never could have imagined that from that small beginning, joy would spread all over Florida, into Alabama, the Atlanta and Athens area, into Chattanooga, and most recently into the CSRA. For 40 years, the songs and messages of hope, encouragement, and joy we've shared have permeated the cars of exhausted parents driving home after long nights, into hospital rooms where prayers of faith were being lifted, into kitchens, classrooms, lobbies, and waiting rooms, where the right song at the right time carries a joy that can drive out fear and strengthen a faith that lasts. For 40 years, God has allowed the Joy FM to be a part of stories way bigger than us. Like Scotty's story, she heard Brandon Heath's I'm Not Who I Was and found the courage to reconnect with her father she hadn't seen since she was 8 years old. Or Renee, who lost her daughter Megan in a drunk driving accident and made the radical choice to forgive the driver and work to reduce his sentence. Her story inspired Matthew West's song, Forgiveness. And we got to be a part of the moment where she heard the song for the first time while Matthew hid in the next room, waiting to surprise her.
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3: 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We've walked through changing seasons and hard seasons together. 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And by God's grace, 40 years later, we're just getting started. 40 years of helping you find joy. 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
5: 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Hi, I'm Mark Gregston with Parenting Today's Teens. You know the feeling. 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

Dear Dad, whether storming castles, slaying dragons, or galloping through the Wild West, thanks for always being my noble steed. Happy Father's Day.

I'm Michelle. I don't know about you, but I am hearing about so many people walking in hard places right now. And I just want to remind you that you don't have to go it alone. I love the fact that there's always a friend here at the Joy FM ready to pray with you. 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

Hey, I'm Jules on the Joy FM. Have I ever told you about the first time I met my husband? So I was a greeter at church, which, you know what, side note, all my single friends, if you are looking for somebody, sign up to be a church greeter. Trust me, it worked for me. Anyway, I saw this cute guy come into the church and I needed to greet him. So I walked up and I was like, hey, my name is Jules. And he said, my name is David Smoke, which I was like, that's a really cool last name. And you know what he said? Do you want to have it? Kid you not. It shocked me so much. I just started dying laughing. And guess what? 21 years later, that is by far my most favorite and still hilarious joke that my husband has ever said.

0: If you still have your dad, don't forget it's Father's Day today. 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My dad, I just adore him. He has this way of encouraging me and sending a text or calling me on the phone at the right moment. I don't know how he does it, but there's just something about my dad saying, you can do it, you got this, keep going, that anybody else could say it. But when it comes from my dad, I feel it, I know it, and it just gives me that extra oomph to keep going. Maybe Father's Day for you just brings up a lot of painful memories. A dad that didn't measure up, or it marks another year where you have dreamed of being a dad and yet you're still not. 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

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I'm Jules. Our middle daughter, Sally, had her wisdom teeth taken out. Now, Sally has red hair, and I've always heard that redheads, they process anesthesia differently than non-redheads, and I guess that's what happened to her because she was out of her mind. When she got up from her surgery, she was absolutely convinced that they took out her tongue. And then the whole ride home, I was trying to explain to her, like, no, they didn't take out her tongue. The fact that she can say the word tongue shows her that the tongue is still in her mouth. She wasn't having it. Nope, absolutely convinced. I then tried to bring some logic into it and be like, what would they want with your tongue? That's when she told me for a science experiment, or maybe to donate to somebody who didn't have a tongue, you know, on the black market. Fortunately, though, the medicine did eventually wear off and Sally came back to her senses and realized that, nope, they did not take her tongue. They took her wisdom teeth out, but that's what we paid them for. So totally cool with that one.

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0: Hey, I'm Jules with the Joy FM. I don't think I realize that I probably put too much value on being productive until this past week. I was telling you a couple of songs ago about our daughter, Sally, having her wisdom teeth taken out. And so she just needed a day to sit and relax and heal. And she wanted me to sit with her. Now, of course, I had a sink full of dishes. I had laundry to do. And I had to tell myself that was not the most important thing for me to do that day. The most important thing for me to do was sit and be with Sally. So we did, and it was such a fun time. We watched rom-coms from the early 2000s. I probably ate way too much junk food, but it was quality time with my teenager. You know, something you don't get often. And I'm so thankful that she encouraged me to, Mom, stop what you're doing and just come and sit with me.
1: This is the moment.

Father's Day is right around the corner. So, can we get real for a minute? Dad to dad? Sometimes it feels like a lot of thought goes into really honoring Mom on Mother's Day. We book spa appointments or order gifts and flowers and make phone calls, and that's great. It's well deserved. Moms are special, and we should make them feel special. Then Father's Day comes. And it's golf balls or a tie or another world's greatest dad mug. But I get it. Moms are the nurturing ones who wipe the tears and kiss the hurts and offer warm hugs when we're upset or afraid. Dads today are too often absent, physically or emotionally. Or they bring their own issues to the party and, well, it can be difficult. And the rest of us are out here just trying to do our best. We're not men of steel, always ready to swoop in and save the day. We're mostly just average guys holding the weight of the world on our dad bod shoulders. So, real talk, dad to dad. To be the fathers our children need and deserve, we need to lean heavily on God, our Heavenly Father. The closer we are to Him, the better equipped we are to reflect His love to our children, and the better fathers we become. If you're struggling to be the kind of father you want to be, call or text our prayer line at 1-877-800-PRAY. There's someone on the other end of that call who can help 24 hours a day, 365 days a year. Let's make this Father's Day the best ever by inviting our Heavenly Father to help us be the best dads ever. Happy Father's Day to you, Dad, from your fellow dads at the Joy FM.

0: So you've packed the car with the essentials. The canopy umbrella, a few beach towels, and enough sunscreen to coat a herd of elephants. Twice. Also, you enjoy a few days with the sand between your toes and the sound of the waves as you make lifetime memories with the kids. Or maybe your perfect vacay is a couple of backpacks full of the must-haves. Just the right socks, sturdy walking boots, the perfect pairing of pants and pullover just in case. For the kind of mountain hikes you dreamt of as a child. Or maybe you're headed absolutely nowhere. Just taking advantage of having a little extra time on your hands to sit and relax. Because sometimes the best part of summer is what you don't do. Wherever your road leads you, don't forget to take us along. 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
1: Where is God? My people say he is on the mountain. Your people say he is in Jerusalem. I don't know where he is. This is Max Licato. I'd give 1,000 sunsets to see the expression on the face of Jesus as he heard those words from the Samaritan woman. Did his eyes water? Did he smile? Did he look up and wink at his father? Of all the places to find a hungry heart, Samaria. And of all the Samaritans to be searching for God, a woman. And of all the women to have an insatiable appetite for God, a five-time divorcee. I am the Messiah, he told her. Don't miss the drama of the moment. Look at her eyes, wide with amazement. Suddenly, the insignificance of her life was swallowed by the significance of the moment. God is here, God has come, and God cares for me. This is Max Licato.

Hey, I'm Jules on the Joy FM. I've been sitting here thinking about my dad. He's never really been into like dad jokes, but here recently he's been doing dad riddles and he sends it out on the family group text and we all try to get the answer and all that. But when I say a dad riddle, it's like, well, here's the last one he just texted out. Do they allow loud laughing in Hawaii? The answer is no. They only allow a low ha. Yeah, go ahead and groan. It's deserving of groans, that kind of dad riddle right there for you. But I have been trying my best to get to the answer fast enough before anybody else could jump on. So I'll admit this past week, I did get the assistance of a little bit of ChatGPT. But I think I did too good of a job with it because I came back with the correct answer and too quickly. So I then got called out on my family group text accusing me of cheating, which, okay, fine. I guess I technically did. And I learned a lesson. I don't need to come in with a correct one so quickly. Maybe I need to toss out next time some incorrect answers and be a little bit slower with the right one, you know, so that I'm not like completely obvious.

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1: Hey, I'm Jules on the Joy FM. Have you ever just stopped and listened to what you tell yourself? All the lies that you just chew on and how quickly it happens. And that's why holding every thought captive and replacing those lies with the truth is so important. So here's some affirmation, how God sees you and what he says about you. He says that you are a child of God. Whenever you're afraid, you can trust in him. And the same spirit that raised Christ from the dead lives in you. And the Lord your God is with you. He is mighty to save. He will take great delight in you. He will quiet you with his love. He will rejoice over you with singing. Oh, Father, that image of you rejoicing over us, it just leaves me with so much awe that you would love me that much. So, Father, just push back the lies that we're telling ourselves right now. Reveal to us the lies that maybe right now is rattling around in our heads. So, God, that we can fight it with the truth that you are for us, you love us, and you won't ever let us go. In Jesus' name, amen.
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0: The Morning Cruise with Dave, Bill, and Carmen. It's a mess, but it's our mess.
1: 11 ways to make your time feel less rushed during a busy week. This was kind of different. Try effortful fun before effortless fun. This is just a
2: scheduled spontaneity.
1: Just
3: I can see it at 12:30, Kimberly. The fun commences.
1: I just call it intentionality. Here's the idea. Start with something intentional before you move to something mindless. Toad is the next one on this list. Time outside after dinner. Here's
3: hey,
1: the last
3: hey,
1: one.
3: Hey, baby doll. Come on, let's go toad.
1: Time outside after dinner. Okay, here's the last one I'm doing. Most productivity advice is about saying no. All new opportunities, breakthroughs come from saying yes to something you're not entirely sure about. All right, Dave, you got it?
2: I do. I have been working so hard to keep down the level of snark.
1: I mean, that's growth, Dave. I'm proud of you.
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J. King, Hard Place on the Joy FM. Well, we have a lot of international friends right now in our country because of World Cup, and they are falling in love with America, which, you know what, who can blame them? But then also ranch dressing. So much so they're trying to bring the bottles back home, and the TSA, they're trying to remind everybody, hey, a regular ranch dressing bottle's too big. You cannot do that in carry-on. You're going to have to put that in your check bag. And just think, if their minds are being blown by ranch dressing, just wait. Wait until they go and check out Buc-ee's for the first time.

Dear Lord, I know we don't talk as often as we should, and that's on me. But right now, here at Father's Day, I just want to pause and say thank you. Thank you for my kids. I know I haven't been the perfect father by any stretch, but I've tried to be there for them, to provide for them in all the ways a father should, sometimes in ways my own father didn't or couldn't. I've tried to show them at least a measure of grace that you've shown me. I've tried to make sure they're equipped to face the world and that they've been given a chance to let faith take root in their lives like it did in mine, to water and nurture that faith when I could. I've tried to give them the best home I could and to support them as they grew and began to gain more and more independence. I've tried to follow your lead, and now, as I watch my kids raising their own kids, I pray they do the same. And I pray they know how proud I am of them and how much I love them. They've grown into such good people. I think we did good, Lord. So, again, from one father to another, thank you.

0: Pat Barrett, I Got a Fire on the Joy FM. 469. That's how many people last month reached out to the prayer center asking about having a relationship with Jesus. And our prayer volunteers were able to talk and pray with them and then get them plugged into a local church. You know, we couldn't do the prayer center without you financially supporting us. So thank you for what you do.
1: 40 years. 40 years of songs, of stories, of community and connection. 40 years of finding joy that can only come from God. In 1986, we flipped a switch in faith, brought to life one small station in Sarasota, Florida. We never could have imagined that from that small beginning, joy would spread all over Florida, into Alabama, the Atlanta and Athens area, into Chattanooga, and most recently into the CSRA. For 40 years, the songs and messages of hope, encouragement, and joy we've shared have permeated the cars of exhausted parents driving home after long nights, into hospital rooms where prayers of faith were being lifted, into kitchens, classrooms, lobbies, and waiting rooms, where the right song at the right time carries a joy that can drive out fear and strengthen a faith that lasts. For 40 years, God has allowed the Joy FM to be a part of stories way bigger than us. Like Scotty's story, she heard Brandon Heath's I'm Not Who I Was and found the courage to reconnect with her father she hadn't seen since she was 8 years old. I'm not who I was. Or Renee, who lost her daughter Megan in a drunk driving accident and made the radical choice to forgive the driver and work to reduce his sentence. Her story inspired Matthew West's song, Forgiveness. And we got to be a part of the moment where she heard the song for the first time while Matthew hid in the next room, waiting to surprise her. Show me how to love the unlovable. Those are just two of the many stories we've been privileged to be a part of together over the years. For 40 years, we've prayed together, cried together, and celebrated together. We've walked through changing seasons and hard seasons together. And for 40 years, God's faithfulness has been present in the songs, the stories, and in a growing community of shared hearts and a common faith. It began with one station and a dream. And by God's grace, 40 years later, we're just getting started. 40 years of helping you find joy. The Joy FM.
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In the middle of the night, a single mom reached out to the prayer center completely overwhelmed and didn't know where else to go. 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And by the end of the call, she said, "I feel like I can take a deep breath again." That is the power of prayer. 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

as Christians, can we so confidently go around and say not to fear? Well, because God told us not to, but then he didn't just leave it there. He went on to say, because I'm with you. Do not be dismayed, for I am your God. I will strengthen you. I will help you. I will uphold you with my righteous right hand. We have a good creator, redeemer, savior that says, it's okay. You don't have to fear. I'm right there with you. Here's Riley Clemens for The Good on the Joy FM.

0: If you still have your dad, don't forget it's Father's Day today. Jules on the Joy FM. My dad, I just adore him. He has this way of encouraging me and sending a text or calling me on the phone at the right moment. I don't know how he does it, but there's just something about my dad saying, you can do it. You got this. Keep going. That anybody else could say it. But when it comes from my dad, I feel it. I know it. And it just gives me that extra oomph to keep going. Maybe Father's Day for you just brings up a lot of painful memories. A dad that didn't measure up, or it marks another year where you have dreamed of being a dad and yet you're still not. We have a prayer line at the Joy FM, and we would love to come alongside you and pray with you. 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

0: And I don't know if you've ever been in a point in your life when you can look back and just say, without God, I don't know where I would be. Like you were in the middle of something crazy, like one foot in the grave, and he stepped in and pulled you out. And the only thing that you can do is look back and praise God for it. That's what my new song, Holy, is all about. It's about just looking at God and understanding how much he's done for you and knowing that the only thing that you can do is give him the highest praise. That's how I feel when I hear this song. That's how I felt when I wrote this song. And I pray that that's how you feel when you hear it as well.
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Okay, quick check-in. What voice are you listening to the most right now? The one that's saying that you're not loved, you're forgotten, you're unforgivable, and he is done with you? Or are you listening to God's voice? Because what God says about you is that you're forgiven, you're loved, you're chosen, and you are never alone. Maybe God's voice is the one that we need to just turn up a little bit louder in our lives. Unspoken, what he says about you, Joy FM.

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0: The summertime feel can sometimes bring about those summertime blues. 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For many, the lazy days and family vacays are met with stresses of trying to find childcare, the arduous task budgeting for a family vacation, or the nagging sense of guilt some feel about not doing more while the kids are out of school. Maybe hit pause on those summer stresses and let us help you find joy. As you're adding new summer routines or sketching out bucket lists of affordable family fun things to experience before the school bell rings, we're here with the right song at the right time for your summertime. 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
1: Hi, this is Greg Yoder from Keys for Kids with a Parent Minute. You ever wish you could buy a pill for your two-year-old so they'll obey you the first time with the polite, okay, mommy, or okay, daddy? A pill that would make your child always smile and wait patiently for their food or other things. Greg, you're dreaming, right? Obviously, that doesn't exist. Parenting takes time, energy, persistence, and patience. Mostly, it takes being there when the window of opportunity to your child's heart becomes briefly receptive to that nugget of truth you want to share with them. Are you making sure you're alert and ready when your kid's heart is open? This is part of the joy and the challenge of being a mom or dad.
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1: In 1 Corinthians, God says that no eye has seen, no ear has heard, and no mind has imagined what God has prepared for those who love him. Here's Hope Dar's Mighty Name of Jesus on Listener Supported

0: Hey, I'm Jules on the Joy FM. Have you ever just stopped and listened to what you tell yourself? All the lies that you just chew on and how quickly it happens. And that's why holding every thought captive and replacing those lies with the truth is so important. So here's some affirmation, how God sees you and what he says about you. He says that you are a child of God. Whenever you're afraid, you can trust in him. And the same spirit that raised Christ from the dead lives in you. And the Lord your God is with you. He is mighty to save. He will take great delight in you. He will quiet you with his love. He will rejoice over you with singing. Oh, Father, that image of you rejoicing over us, it just leaves me with so much awe that you would love me that much. So, Father, just push back the lies that we're telling ourselves right now. Reveal to us the lies that maybe right now is rattling around in our heads. So God, that we can fight it with the truth that you are for us, you love us, and you won't ever let us go. In Jesus' name, amen.
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0: shut off the world and turn on joy. Helping you find it all summer long. The Joy FM. To all the moms and dads driving the kids here, there, and everywhere like unpaid Uber drivers, we want you to know we are a safe space when your little ones are in the car. 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

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I'm Adina, and it is so great to spend a little bit of time with you. I hope you had a good weekend. Maybe you had the opportunity to celebrate your dad or a father figure in your life, or maybe you just got some rest. I hope you did. Or maybe you had a whole long to-do list checked off and you are feeling quite satisfied with yourself. However you are arriving, I hope that I, along with all the great music we've got lined up for you, will leave you feeling more contented and joyful as a result. You get to hear Brandon Lake next with Praise You Anywhere. Then you get to hear from Phil Wickham and Danny Gokey later on. It's going to be great. Thanks again for being here.

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Carly Ann Taylor with Why Should I Worry? Thanks so much for listening to her right here at the Joy FM. Hey, I'm Adina. I was talking to a friend the other day, and she was talking about some kind of bad habits that she has with ways that she thinks about people. And I said, well, it sounds like you need to retrain some habits of your heart. And she said, what's that? And I went, but I thought I would share with you what I shared with her. So a habit of the heart is something that you do so often on the inside that it becomes a part of who you are. It's not just an action. It's a pattern of your thoughts, your attitudes, your feelings, your choices. So our normal healthy bodily habits are things like brushing your teeth or doing your hair, making your bed, things like that. But habits of the heart are your emotional responses, things like kindness, gratitude, honesty, etc. And there are negative habits of the heart, of course, things like bitterness, selfishness, lust, etc. The good news is habits can be trained. The first step is just to notice. Watch out for those moments. When those uglier habits of the heart kind of bubble up inside of you, like say someone cuts you off in traffic and you think very not Christ-like things. Once you notice that is the path that your brain waves are taking you, your next step is repent. It doesn't have to be anything elaborate or especially poetic, just a simple, Lord, I'm sorry. And then you can follow it up with an equally simple prayer. Lord, help me see this person the way you see them. Or let's say you stub your toe and you want to say a really not nice word and feel really self-pitying about it. Notice, then pray, Lord, I'm sorry. Help me to be, I don't know, grateful for the foot I'm standing on and for the chair I just kicked. You can even ask him to help you be a little less clumsy in the future. It won't change right away, but you're building a new habit. And the more you do it, the easier it gets.

0: What's happening? I'm Adina right here at the Joy FM. And the other day, somebody put a post up on like a marketplace kind of deal, and they were trying to sell their Beanie Babies. You remember the little stuffed beanie animals from the 90s? Yeah, they were trying to sell them. They were like, I'm looking for serious collectors here. And somebody in the comments made my day. They said, I think this is a trap for millennials. Because if you're a millennial, you've already lived through the emotional turmoil that is the promise that they gave us about Beanie Babies. We were told these things were basically retirement accounts with stuffing. You know, they said, don't take the tag off, put it in a protective case. You know, someday the Princess Diana bear is going to pay for your college. Well, someday arrived, and it turns out the real value of most Beanie Babies is about whatever you'd pay if you find them at a Goodwill. So when somebody tries to sell a whole collection now, millennials aren't thinking, wow, what an investment opportunity. We're thinking, nice try. We survived this in the 90s, okay?
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3: 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This isn't a classic J.R. Cotton agree on the same. Like, if we both like the same movie, great. But you're trying to relate with me on getting old. You're pregnant, not old.
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0: Hey there, friend. This is the Joy FM. That was Maverick City Music with Gyra. So I was reading the other day about the French court at Versailles. This is like pre-revolutionary France. And the court at Versailles was wild. Did you know that about 100 spectators would gather into the bedchambers of King Louis XIV of France every day to watch his grand getting up ceremony? You know, the Get Ready With Me videos that we watch now? They had that, but just in real time. But it involved him getting dressed and eating soup. What's more, he had different people to help him get dressed. Now imagine you have one person helping you put on your shirt, one person helping you put on a sock in your pants, in your shoes, whatever. Weird as it sounds to us, though, the logic there was very different from modern attitudes. So at Versailles, access to the king, pretty much in any form, was political currency. So a duke who got to spend a few private moments with Louis XIV while helping him with a daily ritual might gain more influence than someone with a grand title, but they're just a spectator. And so the honor came not from the task itself, but just from the closeness of the monarch earning his trust and possibly favor.
1: 40 years. 40 years of songs, of stories, of community and connection. 40 years of finding joy that can only come from God. In 1986, we flipped a switch in faith, brought to life one small station in Sarasota, Florida. We never could have imagined that from that small beginning, joy would spread all over Florida, into Alabama, the Atlanta and Athens area, into Chattanooga, and most recently into the CSRA. For 40 years, the songs and messages of hope, encouragement, and joy we've shared have permeated the cars of exhausted parents driving home after long nights, into hospital rooms where prayers of faith were being lifted, into kitchens, classrooms, lobbies, and waiting rooms, where the right song at the right time carries a joy that can drive out fear and strengthen a faith that lasts. For 40 years, God has allowed the Joy FM to be a part of stories way bigger than us. Like Scotty's story, she heard Brandon Heath's I'm Not Who I Was and found the courage to reconnect with her father she hadn't seen since she was 8 years old. Or Renee, who lost her daughter Megan in a drunk driving accident and made the radical choice to forgive the driver and work to reduce his sentence. Her story inspired Matthew West's song, Forgiveness. And we got to be a part of the moment where she heard the song for the first time while Matthew hid in the next room, waiting to surprise her.
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1: 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And by God's grace, 40 years later, we're just getting started. 40 years of helping you find joy. 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

I'm Adina with the Joy FM, and here is a short, sweet, but to the point word of wisdom from Toby Mack. He said, I'm learning that often God answers our hardest seasons by changing us before he changes the situation.

For Any Cash with Jesus all along, right here at the Joy FM. I'm Adina. Do you ever have one of those days where you wake up and you do something that you regret kind of right away? It's easy to feel like when we sin, we might as well just throw in the towel. The day is ruined. We're the worst human being to ever walk the earth. But what if, though, every time you felt convicted,

0: and then moving forward with him. It can be as simple as praying, God, I messed up. I'm sorry. Please forgive me. Help me do better. That's it. You don't need a perfect prayer. You don't need special words. When we confess our sin, God forgives us. Then our job is to trust him, receive that forgiveness, and take the next right step instead of spending the whole rest of the day beating ourselves up about it. Think about a child learning to walk. When they fall down, a loving father doesn't look at them and say, well, you fell, so I guess today is ruined. He picks them up, steadies them, and says, okay, let's keep going. God is an even better father than that. So when I say hit the reset button, I mean this. Talk to God, receive his forgiveness, and keep walking with him. Don't let that one mistake convince you that the whole day is lost.
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some really dark times and some times where I was just barely hanging on. And I think about that verse in Isaiah that says, he will not blow out a flickering candle. Jesus really breathes me back to life. There's also a line in the chorus that says, I think that I've known it since when I was young. It was Jesus all along. And I just think about this purity and innocence with kids, that they're just so close to heaven. And I think that they know that there's a love after them. And part of growing older and part of the journey of faith is returning to that love.

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0: crown.
1: It's a great time to be here at the Joy FM. I'm Adina, and I hate to be the bearer of bad news, but if you are planning on sending out birthday cards or thank you notes or bills through the mail, little heads up, the price of a forever stamp is expected to go up from 78 cents to 82 cents next month, pending final approval from the Postal Regulatory Commission. But the good news is that, of course, any forever stamps you already have will still work. Otherwise, I would probably riot. But no matter what the new price is, you can still use your old stamps. Don't throw them out. So if you're looking to save a few cents, now might be a good time to stock up.

0: What's happening, friend? I'm Adina with the Joy FM. Have you ever heard the expression close but no cigar? So I've used that expression before. You know, usually if I've like lost a game or somebody asks me to guess some trivia thing, close but no cigar. Well, carnival games used to be geared toward adults and the prize was often a cigar. So if you throw that little dart and it doesn't hit the balloon, you guessed it, close, but you don't get a cigar.
1: So you've packed the car with the essentials. The canopy umbrella, a few beach towels, and enough sunscreen to coat a herd of elephants. Twice. Also, you enjoy a few days with the sand between your toes and the sound of the waves as you make lifetime memories with the kids. Or maybe your perfect vacay is a couple of backpacks full of the must-haves. Just the right socks, sturdy walking boots, the perfect pairing of pants and pullover just in case. For the kind of mountain hikes you dreamt of as a child. Or maybe you're headed absolutely nowhere. Just taking advantage of having a little extra time on your hands to sit and relax. Because sometimes the best part of summer is what you don't do. Wherever your road leads you, don't forget to take us along. 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
3: 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I'm Sandy from Weekends here on the Joy FM. 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

That was We the Kingdoms Rescue Me. You heard it right here at the Joy FM. I'm Adina, and I remember the embarrassing moment when I realized that the call, I can make a pretty good, what I think is an owl call with my hands. I can do like the whistle with my hands thing. And a pretty embarrassing moment where I realized that a call I was making from my front porch that I thought an owl was answering turned out to be a mourning dove. I was much older when I realized that owl calls sound quite different. But in 1997, this one definitely tops my story. There were two neighbors and they would sit on their porches and they would make these little owl calls. And they were so proud of themselves. They had an owl answering back at them. And they thought it was the coolest thing ever. So they'd go onto their porches at night and they'd make these owl calls. The owl would call back. It was so cool. Well, they found out a couple of years of doing this that they were next door neighbors and they were just calling back and forth at each other. This happened in 1997, two neighbors in this English village. They had just been making little owl calls at each other for a couple of years. It started out as just a simple wildlife hobby, turned into a hilarious case of mistaken identity.

0: author.
1: Brandon Lake with The Author. Hey, friend, it is very early in the morning here at the Joy FM. I'm Adina, and I was talking to someone recently about the difference and learning how to discern the difference between God's voice and the voice of the enemies. So one way to tell the difference, let's say you are feeling convicted about something, right? And you have kind of two warring thoughts inside of you. One way to tell the difference is this: God's voice may convict, but it doesn't condemn. Now, the enemy's voice is going to bring fear and shame and confusion and discouragement. It's going to tell you you're the worst being alive. You might as well just give up. But God's voice brings truth, peace, and hope, even while he is correcting us. I love this quote from Beth Moore. She said, "God's voice is consistent with his character, and his character is revealed in his word." And so the more we are learning about God through scripture, the easier it's going to be to hear his voice and the more we talk to him as well. And remember what Jesus said in John 10:27, "My sheep hear my voice and I know them and they follow me." And so again, the more time we spend with God in his word and in prayer, the easier it becomes to recognize his voice above all the others.
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Pat Barrett's I've Got a Fire. I'm Adina, and I've got a story for you right here at the Joy FM. So I watched this powerful video about a man. You may have seen him on the socials. He's a foster dad. But when he was a child, he said he watched his father be the most devoted man at church, but behind closed doors at home is a very different story. He went on to describe the double life that he'd watch his father live. He was a very cruel man. So he's about 10 years old when he ran away from home, lived off the streets. When he was about 15, he tried to steal some food from a man. That man caught him, and he said he saw him. He asked how he was doing. He treated him with respect and dignity. And he said he didn't come at me with doctrine or ritual. He just saw me. He was kind. He loved me before I gave him a reason to. And then he told him where that love came from. And it was just that simple act of love that brought him fully back into the house of faith. Now, I don't love the hard things that that man endured, but I love how God is able to redeem the harshest stories. Now, this guy now has kids. Like I said, he fosters and he takes them to church with him. He said, these kids deserve a father whose faith doesn't have two faces. And then he said this, if someone in a religious home hurt you and made you close the door on faith, that wasn't God. That was a wound wearing his name.

0: It is early in the morning here at the Joy FM. I'm Adina, and I have learned a new word that I am definitely adding to my vocabulary. So it is a word with an almost antonym. You probably heard the word sparkle before, right? But also there is a word darkle. Now, sparkle, of course, means to give off little bright flashes of light. We think of glitter, right? Darkle means things like to grow dark or to become gloomy or even become hidden in the darkness. Now, they're not perfect opposites. It's not like hot and cold. Linguists would call them near antonyms, words that contrast with each other without being exact opposites. But come on, sparkle and darkle. That's a fantastic pair. That sounds like the names of a quirky pair from Pixar or maybe the next My Little Pony. I don't know. Somebody needs to make it happen. So the next time the sunshine disappears and the sky starts getting cloudy, don't say it's getting gloomy. Say it's beginning to darkle.
1: 40 years. 40 years of songs, of stories, of community and connection. 40 years of finding joy that can only come from God. In 1986, we flipped a switch in faith, brought to life one small station in Sarasota, Florida. We never could have imagined that from that small beginning, joy would spread all over Florida, into Alabama, the Atlanta and Athens area, into Chattanooga, and most recently into the CSRA. For 40 years, the songs and messages of hope, encouragement, and joy we've shared have permeated the cars of exhausted parents driving home after long nights, into hospital rooms where prayers of faith were being lifted, into kitchens, classrooms, lobbies, and waiting rooms, where the right song at the right time carries a joy that can drive out fear and strengthen a faith that lasts. For 40 years, God has allowed the Joy FM to be a part of stories way bigger than us. Like Scotty's story, she heard Brandon Heath's I'm Not Who I Was and found the courage to reconnect with her father she hadn't seen since she was 8 years old. Or Renee, who lost her daughter Megan in a drunk driving accident and made the radical choice to forgive the driver and work to reduce his sentence. Her story inspired Matthew West's song, Forgiveness. And we got to be a part of the moment where she heard the song for the first time while Matthew hid in the next room, waiting to surprise her.
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1: 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We've walked through changing seasons and hard seasons together. 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It began with one station and a dream. And by God's grace, 40 years later, we're just getting started. 40 years of helping you find joy. 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
4: Taking on too much was not a new challenge for me and Lauren. We had to be aware when we had been running ourselves down. We had noticed that some of our disagreements, especially the major ones, occurred when we were tired.
5: Sometimes agreeing to disagree worked for us to help us both think about the problem. We put the disagreement aside for the moment until we could talk about it later, when both of us were less tired or emotional. Ephesians 4:26 says, "Don't sin by letting anger control you." The next time you have a disagreement with your spouse, make sure you're communicating with respect and love.
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0: Phil Wickham and Crowder pairing up for a fantastic song. It really is Amazing Grace right here at the Joy FM. I'm Adina, and oh my goodness, I think this summer has been one of my favorites just in terms of like feeling patriotic. I think we have reached peak America. I love that for our 250th anniversary, the entire world has stepped into our nation and gone, yes, this is a good place. But I think peak America has happened in that the TSA has actually had to issue multiple reminders to the World Cup tourists about ranch dressing. Not passports, not security lines. Ranch dressing. So many international visitors have fallen in love with ranch dressing that the TSA had to jump on social media and remind everyone that ranch counts as a liquid. You can only take so much, and you've got to put it in your carry-on or in your checked luggage. The official TSA post cracked me up. They said, "Who knew diplomacy could be achieved through addressing the obvious? Ranch is the king of condiments." And they had to remind travelers, you know, again, without the size that they could take with them. But I wonder how many of them are going to discover the little dry packets of ranch and maybe just make their own when they get home.
1: Should have been long gone now, yeah. Should damn be living.

0: The Morning Cruise with Dave, Bill, and Carmen. 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
1: 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Try effortful fun before effortless fun. This is just a
2: scheduled spontaneity.
3: Just I can see at 12:30, Kimberly, the fun commences.
1: I just call it intentionality. Here's the idea. Start with something intentional before you move to something mindless. Toad is the next one on this list. Time outside after dinner. Here's
3: hey,
1: the last
3: hey,
1: one.
3: Hey, baby doll. Come on, let's go toad.
1: Time outside after dinner. Okay, here's the last one I'm doing. Most productivity advice is about saying no. All new opportunities, breakthroughs come from saying yes to something you're not entirely sure about. All right, Dave, you got it?
2: I do. I have been working so hard to keep down the level of snark.
1: I mean, that's growth, Dave. I'm proud of you.
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0: Good morning. I'm Adina with the Joy FM. Here is some short, sweet, and to the point little words of wisdom for your day. Pruning hurts, but so does staying the same. Not every loss is a setback. Sometimes God removes what is keeping you from growing. Trust the gardener. He knows where the fruit will come from.
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Zach Williams with Wait For Me. Good morning, friend. I'm Adina with the Joy FM. I was talking to a friend the other day about habits of the heart. So habit of the heart is something that you do on the inside, so much that it becomes a part of who you are. It's not just an action. It's a pattern in your thoughts, your attitudes, and your feelings. Our normal healthy bodily habits are things like brushing your teeth, doing your hair, making your bed, things like that. But habits of the heart are your emotional responses, things like kindness, gratitude, honesty, etc. There are, of course, negative habits of the heart, things like bitterness, selfishness, lust, etc. The good news is habits can be trained. The first step, this is what my mentor told me, the first step is just to notice. Watch out for those moments. So when those uglier habits of the heart begin to bubble up out of you, like somebody cuts you off in traffic and you think very not Christ-like things. You know, once you notice that that is the path your brainwaves are taking you, your next step is to repent if you have sinned in that moment, of course. It doesn't have to be elaborate or especially poetic, just a simple, Lord, I'm sorry. And then you can follow it up with an equally simple prayer. Lord, help me to see that person the way you see them. Or let's say you stubbed your toe and you want to say out loud something not very nice and get really ragey and self-pitying about it. Notice, then pray, Lord, I'm sorry, if you need to say you're sorry. And then maybe just help me be grateful for the foot I'm standing on and the chair I just kicked. You can even ask him to help you be a little less clumsy in the future. Now, this kind of thing doesn't change right away, but you're building a new habit. And the more you do it, the easier it gets.

0: Hey there, I'm Adina, and I hope I've been helping you find a little joy this early morning here at the Joy FM. Maybe you are starting your morning commute, or maybe you're just getting your coffee going. Wherever you are in your day, I hope you're starting out with hope for a good week ahead of you, or maybe you're facing some kind of challenge, remembering that God is with you every step of the way. But thank you for making the Joy FM a part of your day. I am headed out for now, but you've got great music ahead of you, and then you get to spend some time with Dave, Bill, and Carmen for the morning cruise, which is never not a fabulous time. So stick around and hang out with them. But I hope you have a wonderful week, and hope that you would walk in full assurance of God's love for you. Have a great one. I'll check in with you later.
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0: if you've ever been in a point in your life when you can look back and just say, without God, I don't know where I would be. Like you were in the middle of something crazy, like one foot in the grave, and he stepped in and pulled you out. And the only thing that you can do is look back and praise God for it. That's what my new song, Holy, is all about. It's about just looking at God and understanding how much he's done for you and knowing that the only thing that you can do is give him the highest praise. That's how I feel when I hear this song. That's how I felt when I wrote this song. And I pray that that's how you feel when you hear it as well.
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4: But if you don't speak the primary language, chances are, in my heart, I'm asking, are you really sincere? I mean, I'm sorry is not enough for me.
3: Today on Focus on the Family with Jim Daly, Dr. Gary Chapman explains the importance of knowing the different apology languages. Thanks for joining us today. I'm John Fuller.
5: Dr. Gary Chapman is well known for his best-selling books based on the five love languages. Now, in his research for this newer book on the five apology languages, Dr. Chapman and his co-author, Dr. Jennifer Thomas, did a two-year study asking thousands of people two questions. When you apologize to someone, what do you typically say? And number two, when someone apologizes to you, what would you want them to say? The answers fell into five categories, which became the five apology languages.
3: Yeah, it's really great stuff, and most of us tend to apologize the way our parents taught us to, as we were fighting with siblings probably, but I certainly know that from experience.
5: It sounds like your experience.
3: But this is a much more comprehensive approach that can make a difference in all of your relationships. And here now, Dr. Gary Chapman speaking at a Focus on the Family Marriage Conference just a few years ago.
4: So the question is, what does a sincere apology look like? Let me share with you the five languages of apology. I want to suggest you jot these down, because chances are you and your spouse have a different apology language, and I'd like to help you make this whole process of apologizing and forgiving easier for both of you. The first apology language is expressing regret, typically expressed in the words, "I'm sorry." This is an emotional aspect of apologizing. It is trying to communicate to the other person how deeply you feel about what you did, how much you regret what you did or what you said. Now, let me just encourage you that if you use this language, "I'm sorry," always tell them what you're sorry for. "I'm sorry that I came home an hour and a half late. I know we're late for the program now, and I know you don't like to go in the middle of things, and I really feel badly that I didn't pay more attention to what I was doing, and I came home an hour and a half late." Tell them what you're sorry for. See, if you simply say the words, "I'm sorry," your spouse may well be thinking, "You certainly are. Is there anything else you'd like to say?" So you tell them what you're sorry for, and you don't put a "but" on the end of the statement. "I'm sorry that I lost my temper, but if you had not, then I would not," and it ceases to be an apology, and you are now blaming them for your losing your temper. So eliminate the "buts," okay? "I'm sorry." Let me give you a biblical example of this. Luke chapter 15, verse 21, the prodigal son, listen to what he says, "I am no longer worthy to be called your son." You feel the regret in that? You feel the emotion in that? "I'm no longer worthy to be called your son." Psalm 51, verse 17, David says, "A broken and contrite heart, O God, you will not despise." It's regret. It's recognizing that what you said or did has deeply hurt the other person, and you are asking them to forgive you because you're expressing regret. Okay? A second apology language is accepting responsibility. Accepting responsibility. "I was wrong, should not have done that, no excuse for that, I was wrong." I remember years ago, before I was as spiritual as I am now, I said to my wife one morning, "Honey, where's my briefcase?" And she said, "I haven't seen it." I said, "It was in there by the dresser, you must have moved it." She said, "Gary, I haven't seen your briefcase." I said, "Carolyn, think. I know where it was. Who else would have moved it?" And I did about two more rounds of that. Every round, I got higher, higher, higher. I was screaming at my wife. Can you believe that? Me? Well, I got the kids in the car, and I was nice to the kids. Have a nice day, da-da-da-da-da. But when I left the kids off at the school, I drove to my office feeling angry toward her. Very idea. Lost my briefcase. Don't even know what my schedule is today. Don't know who I'm seeing, what I'm doing. Irresponsible woman, and all this stuff run through my mind. When I got to church, I didn't walk in by the secretaries. I went in the back door to my office. Folks, when you have sinned, you don't want to be around people. I went in the back door to my office, and I opened my door, and I went into my office, and there was my briefcase. Now I have an option. I can say to myself, I'm not going to let her know it was out here. Or I could practice what I preach. And if I had done the former, I obviously would not be using this for an illustration. So I called her. I said, hi, honey. I found my briefcase. And I said to her, I was wrong. I should not have talked to you the way I did. I did not say it was easy to say I was wrong. I said it's right to say I was wrong. In fact, some of you have not said those words in a long, long, long time. Well, let's just do a dry run, okay? Let's just say it out loud together. I was wrong. See, some of you had trouble even on a dry run. Accepting responsibility. Again, Luke chapter 15, verse 21, the prodigal said to his father, I have sinned against heaven and against you. 1 John chapter 1, verse 9, if we confess our sins, God is faithful and just to forgive us our sins. It's acknowledging and agreeing with God and with our spouse that what we did was wrong. Third apology language, making restitution or offering to make restitution. What can I do to make this right? In the personal relationship, we're simply offering to make things right. Now, I know you guys would never do this, but let's say that you forget your anniversary. No card, no flowers, no dinner, no nothing. And so you're sitting there at night and you look up and she's crying. And you say, honey, what's wrong? And she said, I can't believe you don't know what's wrong. And then it dawns on you. I doubt that I'm sorry is going to hack it. But chances are, if you say to her, honey, what could I do to make this up to you? I know we can't do anything today. It's gone. But what can I do to make this up to you? And chances are she'll have an idea. Biblical example of this is Zacchaeus. Remember what Zacchaeus said in Luke chapter 19 and verse 8? If I have cheated anyone, I'm going to pay them back four times what I took from them. That is making restitution. And when you offer to make restitution, for some people, this is what they're actually waiting for to know that you are sincere, is because you're offering to make restitution. A fourth language of apology is genuinely repenting or expressing the desire to change, which is what the word repentance means. Acts chapter 2, verse 38, Peter is preaching and he says, repent and be baptized, every one of you, in the name of Jesus Christ for the forgiveness of sins. Repentance is a part of the whole apology confession process. So this is saying to your spouse, I know I did this last week, and here I've done it again. I don't want to keep doing this. Can you help me? Can we talk about this? Can we come up with a plan where I won't do this again? Because I don't like this about me. I don't want this to be a part of our relationship. I don't want to continue doing this. It's expressing the desire to change. I was sharing this when we were writing the book with a couple in my office, and the lady said, oh, I can give you a perfect example of that in our own marriage. She said, several years ago, our baby was about 2 years old, and my husband, who is not typically an angry man, lost his temper with our two-year-old, and he picked up the two-year-old and started shaking our baby. And when he did, I grabbed the baby and said, "Don't you treat our baby like that." And I ran into the bedroom just bawling with my baby. And she said, it was about 20 minutes later, he came in and said to me, "Honey, I am so sorry. I cannot believe I did that. I don't ever want to do that again. Can we talk? Can you help me? I don't ever want to lose my temper like that again." And she said, we sat there and talked and came up with a very simple plan that if he ever saw himself about to lose it with our child, he would simply say to me, "Honey, I've got to take a walk. Will you take over? I'm getting hot." She said, that was 7 years ago. He has never done anything like that since then. She said, he's taken a few walks through the years, but he's never done that again. You see, he expressed the desire to change, they got a plan, and he followed the plan, and he never did it again. And she said, I forgave him because I really believe that he was sincere, and he really did want to never do that again. Number five is requesting forgiveness. Can you find it in your heart to forgive me? David did this in Psalm 51, verse 2. Listen to what he said to God. Blot out my transgressions, wash away all my iniquity, and cleanse me from my sin. Three different ways he asked God to forgive him, but he's requesting forgiveness. Now, some of you have never even thought of this because your mother never taught you this one at all, to actually say, "Will you forgive me?" And consequently, you probably have never said those words. It was very interesting when Dr. Thomas and I were writing this book together. She shared this concept with her mother. And her mother said, "Oh, I can give you a perfect example of that last one." She said, "I have a friend at work. We've been work colleagues for 15 years. And she said, I consider us to be good friends. And she said, I noticed that my friend was rather cold toward me. And so I said to her one day at a break time, is everything all right between us?" And she said, "My friend said to me, you know what I don't like about you? You don't ever apologize." And she said, "What do you mean?" And she said, "You remember the other day when you did da da da da da da?" And she said, "Yes, I remember that, but I told you I was sorry." And she said, "I know, but you never asked me to forgive you." And her mother said, "Well, then let me ask you to forgive because I value our friendship." And she said, "My friend said, sure, I'll forgive you." You see, it's not that she was having a hard time forgiving. It's in her mind, her mother had never asked for forgiveness. And that was her apology language. So what I'm suggesting is this, that each of us has a primary apology language. One of these five speaks more deeply to us emotionally than the others. Now, we would appreciate any of these, but if you don't speak the primary language, chances are, in my heart, I'm asking, are you really sincere? I mean, I'm sorry is not enough for me. Or whatever it is, whatever you're saying is not enough for me. Are you sure? I don't know if you're really sincere. We may not say that, but inside we're thinking, are you really sincere? So let me give you three ways to discover your own primary apology language. One, here's the first question. When I apologize, if you apologize, when I apologize, what do I typically say or do? Because probably what you're saying to others is what you really would like for them to say to you. So just look back on your apologies. What do you typically say when you apologize? And for some of you, I can guarantee you, it's simply, "I'm sorry." That's all you've ever said, because that's all your mother ever taught you. You never knew there was anything else to say.
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4: Now, second question. What hurts me most deeply about this situation? What hurts me most deeply? And if you say, you know what really hurts me about this is that they won't admit that they're wrong, then you're identifying that your language is accepting responsibility. You're waiting to hear them say, I was wrong. I should not have done that. It was my fault. So what hurts you most deeply? If you say, for example, you know what really hurts me about this? Is that my spouse never offers to do anything. It's just like I'm supposed to forget it. They don't ever try to do anything to make it up to me. It's like I... And they're telling you that their apology language is doing something to make restitution. Question number three. What could they say or do that would make it easier for me to forgive them? And your answer will tell you what your apology language is. So, what I'm suggesting is this. In a marriage, if you discuss this concept and each of you discover your own apology language and share it with each other, you make it easier for your spouse to forgive you, because now in their heart they can see that you are sincere because you're expressing your apology in their language. Now, let's turn to the forgiveness side of all of this, because these must always go together if we're going to deal effectively with our failures. Not enough to apologize. There has to be forgiveness on the part of the one who was offended. I want to suggest to you that our model in forgiveness is God. Ephesians chapter 4, verse 32. Many of you know this verse. Be kind to one another, forgiving one another. Now listen to this. Just as in Christ, God forgave us. God is our model. We're to forgive each other in the same way that God forgives us. How does God forgive us? 1 John chapter 1 and verse 9, the verse I quoted earlier. If we confess our sins, God is faithful and just to forgive us our sins and to cleanse us from all unrighteousness. What do we have to do to receive God's forgiveness? Confess. To use our word, apologize to God. Confess our wrong to God, and then God forgives us. That's the same pattern on the human level. They come and make an apology to you, and then you choose to forgive them. Now, what is forgiveness? Because I think we have a lot of fuzzy thoughts about what forgiveness is. There are three Hebrew words and four Greek words in the Old and New Testament that are translated forgiveness in English. The most common concept of those words are to pardon or to take away. So forgiveness is a godly response to an apology that our spouse or anyone else offers. It's choosing mercy and grace over justice. It's letting God be responsible for justice, and we're going to show mercy and grace to our spouse. Now, to help us remove some of the fuzziness of this, let me give you some statements on what forgiveness does not do. Because I think a lot of people condemn themselves and feel like they haven't forgiven, but there's some things that forgiveness does not do. First of all, forgiveness does not destroy our memory. You probably have heard people say, well, if you haven't forgotten it, you haven't forgiven it. That is not true. Everything that's ever happened to us in our lives is recorded in the brain. And from time to time, those memories come back. And you can forgive a person and still remember what they did. Secondly, forgiveness does not remove all of the painful emotions. When the memory comes back of what your spouse did, the pain comes back. What do you do with those memories and those emotions? You don't deny them. You don't say, oh, I shouldn't be thinking this. You take them to God, and you say to God, Lord, you know what I'm remembering, and you know what I'm feeling again, but I thank you that's forgiven. Now help me to do something good today. And you don't allow the memories of the past and the pain from the past to mess up today. Look, this is the only day we have. The best thing we can do with past failures is to let them be history. Yes, it happened. Yes, it hurt. It still hurts when you remember it, but it's forgiven. And now let's do something good with today. Third thing Forgiveness does not remove all the consequences of sin. Here's a husband who leaves his wife and children and is gone for 10 years. And then somewhere along the line, he encounters God and he repents and he returns and confesses to his wife and to his children. They can forgive him, but it doesn't bring back the 10 years that was lost. You see, forgiveness never removes all the consequences of sin. Number four, forgiveness does not rebuild trust. I've had people say to me, well, you know, Dr. Chapman, I told my spouse that I've forgiven them, but I have to be honest with you, I don't trust them. And they're feeling guilty because they don't trust them. Well, forgiveness does not automatically restore trust. How did you lose trust? You lost trust because they were untrustworthy. How do you regain trust? By them being trustworthy. Certainly trust can be reborn, but forgiveness alone does not restore trust automatically. And number five, forgiveness does not always result in reconciliation. Sometimes there's unfaithfulness in a marriage, there's divorce in a marriage, and one of them remarries someone else. Well, even if there's confession and even if there's forgiveness, it's not going to reconcile that relationship. It does sometimes, and many times, open the door to reconciliation, but it doesn't always equal reconciliation. Having said that, I want to ask the question, what if the person does not speak your apology language? They apologize, but they don't speak what the language that touches your heart. Well, by nature, we're going to question their sincerity. But by faith, I hope you're going to choose to forgive them. And I hope now that you understand that there's more than one way to apologize, that when your spouse does apologize to you, even if they're not speaking your language, I hope you're going to say in your heart, you know, that's what his mother taught him, and he's doing all he knows to do, and I'm going to forgive him. We're called upon to forgive. Now, what if your spouse does not apologize? This is a question often raised when we talk about confession, apology, and forgiveness. What if they don't apologize? What if they just act like it's all right, or they deny that they did wrong? Well, let me give you the biblical pattern, and I just have time to outline it for you. Number one, we lovingly confront them. We go to them in a loving way, and we say to them, you know, I share this with you because I value our relationship, and I hope you understand what I'm trying to say, and we lay it on the table, how we feel about what they've done and how deeply it's hurt us. We lovingly confront them. And in Matthew chapter 18, Jesus said, you confront them once, you confront them twice, you confront them three times. You don't give up on the first time, and you're hoping that you can be reconciled to them. You're hoping that they will acknowledge and apologize and you can forgive them. Number two, if they don't apologize, what Jesus said in Matthew was, you treat them as a pagan. He didn't say you forgive them anyway. He said you treat them as a pagan. And then in 1 Peter chapter 2, you have the example of Jesus releasing the people to God. Listen to what Peter said about Jesus. When they reviled him, he did not revile in return. Now listen to this. He, Jesus, committed himself to the one who judges righteously. He released the person to God. God is the judge. God is both just and God is both loving, and God can take care of your spouse who is unrepentant. You don't spend your lifetime trying to take revenge on them. You release the person to God. Number three, we pray for them and stand ready to forgive them. If Jesus said you treat them as a pagan, what do? For pagans? You pray for pagans. You want to see them converted. And so you pray for your spouse who is unwilling to deal with their failure. And then number four, and this is the ultimate in Christian response to a spouse that's not repentant, we return good for evil. Romans chapter 12, Jesus said, do not take revenge. On the contrary, if your enemy is hungry, feed him. If he's thirsty, give him something to drink. Do not be overcome by evil, but overcome evil with good. Whew. You're never going to hear that outside the Christian framework. You return good for evil. And many, many times when we do this, we find that that person will come to a place of repentance. And when they do, God forgives them. And when we do, we forgive them. And we can go on at that point. Now, what I'm saying is this. Every single one of us here today has failed and will fail our spouse. You don't have to be perfect to have a good marriage, but you do have to deal effectively with your failures.
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5: That is great stuff, John. And I really appreciated Gary's final points there on how to deal with someone who refuses to apologize. And if that's your spouse, that can be a very difficult situation. So let me remind you that we have caring Christian counselors here at Focus on the Family who would be honored to listen to your concerns and pray with you. And if needed, they can refer you to a like-minded counselor right in your area for an ongoing relationship. And I would strongly recommend that you check out our Hope Restored 4-Day Intensives, which have an 80% success rate. 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
9: You say, but God, if you knew how I was suffering, He knows. You say, but Lord, if you knew the intensity of my hurt, He knows exactly, because you see, He measures it all and weighs it all perfectly. My friend, God's not going to come up short with you. You say, but if God only knew, He does know. Nobody else in the world may know what you suffer. Nobody else in the world may know what you have to face. God knows, and because He knows, He's always there as the God of all comfort and the God of all encouragement.
10: Are you anxious today? Worried? Afraid? Maybe you're unhappy or sad. No matter what you face, Jesus has the reassurance you need. Stay with us now for In Touch, the teaching ministry of Dr. Charles Stanley. You'll be pointed to God's Word to find encouragement for the troubled heart.
11: If someone should ask you to describe God in single words, I mean just the whole list of words, what would be the first few words you would mention? Would you mention God is just, God is love, God is holy, God is omnipotent, God is merciful, God is omniscient, God is omnipresent? What words would you use to describe God as you know Him? I wonder, in that list of who God is from your perspective, I wonder how far down the list you would go before you described God is my encourager. Do you ever think about God being an encourager? In fact, of the two words, judge or encourager, which of those two words are most familiar to you when you think about God? Do you see God as one who is a loving encourager, who's on your side, who wants to help you, who's standing by your side to encourage you and to lift you? Or do you see Him primarily as a judge, one who condemns sin, one that makes you feel bad even when you've done your best, one who gives you sort of guilt feelings just because you know He's there watching you? What is your concept of God? Because you see, the way you see God is the way you're going to relate yourself to Him. And the way you relate yourself to God is going to influence the way you relate yourself to other people and the way you see yourself. It's interesting that the Apostle Paul had many descriptions of God. One of those, which is one of the most encouraging ones, is found in 2 Corinthians chapter 1. And I want us to look at this passage because he describes God in this beginning passage in a way that I think all of us need to personally and intimately view God. Beginning in verse 3 and reading through verse 11 of 2 Corinthians chapter 1, he says, "Blessed be the God and Father of our Lord Jesus Christ, the Father of mercies and the God of all comfort." Listen, "Blessed be the God and Father of our Lord Jesus Christ, the Father of mercies and God of all comfort." Now that word comfort is the same word for encourager, comforter, helper, our parakletos, who comforts us in all our affliction so that we may be able to comfort those who are in any affliction with the comfort with which we ourselves are comforted by God. For just as the sufferings of Christ are ours in abundance, so also our comfort is abundant through Christ. But if we are afflicted, it is for your comfort and salvation. Or if we are comforted, it is for your comfort, which is effective in the patient enduring of the same sufferings which we also suffer. And our hope for you is firmly grounded, knowing that as you are sharers of our sufferings, so also you are sharers of our comfort. Then he relates something to them. He says, "For we do not want you to be unaware, brethren, of our affliction which came to us in Asia, that we were burdened excessively beyond our strength, so that we despaired even of life. Indeed, we had the sentence of death within ourselves, in order that we should not trust in ourselves, but in God who raises the dead, who delivered us from so great a peril of death, and will deliver us. He on whom we have set our hope, and He will yet deliver us. You also joining in helping us through your prayers, that thanks may be given by many persons on our behalf for the favor bestowed upon us through the prayers of many." In this passage, Paul sets the tone of this whole book, and that is strength through weakness. And what he's simply saying here in this third verse is he ascribes to God the Father the ascription or the attribute of the God of all comfort. And so today what I would like to talk about in the next few moments is encouragement for the troubled heart. Where do you and I turn when our heart is troubled? And so Paul, in this very beginning passage, I believe, gives us a word of encouragement that I want you to notice. Now, I want you to go back to verse 8, if you will, because what he does is he couches this in an incident, or maybe even a series of incidents that happened to him in Asia, of which they were at least partially familiar, because he doesn't go into any detail at all when he mentions it here. But notice what he says, and I want you to notice the words that he uses. He says in verse 8, "For we do not want you to be unaware, brethren, of our affliction." Now the word affliction here, which he uses, is the same word he uses back over here in verse 4 when he says, "Who comforts us in all our affliction." It is a word which means pressure, but it means more than pressure. He says affliction, crushing pressure, harassing, oppressive pressure. That is, we're not talking about a little toothache, earache, or a little sore throat, or bad cold. We're talking about going through difficult, trying times, dark, deep, strenuous valleys, where the anxiety level is high, and where fear begins to grip us, and where darkness seems to prevail, and the intensity of the pain is indescribable, and the sorrow is overwhelming, and the truth is, we don't know what to do next. All of us are going to face times when Satan tempts us to be discouraged. Now, why? Because the devil knows one of the choicest tools in his toolbox to work on a believer is discouragement. He knows that when you're discouraged, you won't grow very much spiritually. When you're discouraged, there's not going to be much productivity in your life. When you're discouraged, you'll be a very poor servant of God. You'll have a very difficult time worshiping God when you're down in the dumps. That is, you're negative in your thinking, you feel overwhelmed, and the intensity of the pain of your circumstance at that moment. That is not to belittle the pain and the suffering and the sorrow that many people live in continuously. But it's interesting that Paul says our God is a God of all comfort. He's the source of all comfort and encouragement. He's the source of it. And that is, the encouragement that he gives is adequate encouragement. So he said to them, these afflictions are the times, periods, moments, seasons of pressure. Intense, harassing, overwhelming pressure. That is, the situation became so intense, things were so fragile, Paul is simply saying, I knew in those moments life was about over. And the word he uses here when he says despaired even of life is a word that implies absolute and total unavoidability of any route of escape whatsoever. This was it, no way out. He felt absolutely trapped and life was about to do him in. You ever felt that way? It is amazing how many people say, Pastor, I just feel, and they hesitate and they finally say, I feel trapped. Trapped in my financial situation, trapped in this relationship. I feel stuck. I'm not moving. I can't get anywhere. Things are just not going my way, and I'm feeling the intensity of the circumstances in which I live. I just feel trapped where I am. You ever felt that way? My friend, to feel stuck, to feel trapped, to feel imprisoned in a given circumstances is a very tormenting situation. Paul, all through his spiritual life, suffered one sense of persecution after the other. One trial, one hardship, one heartache. And so someone says, well, what was Paul referring to here? You remember one occasion he went through such a difficult time, he says, he fought with wild beasts. A second time, you recall, he was beaten 39 times with rods. He was in the midst of a riot. And if you go through the life of the Apostle Paul, here's the man who suffered just about every form of torment and suffering that a man could possibly endure. But he says on this occasion, he really thought it was all over. He says, we despaired even unto life itself. And then if you'll notice in verse 9, indeed, we had the sentence of death within ourselves. That is, we were convinced this was it. In order that we should not trust in ourselves, but trust in God who raises the dead. And he could write this now with great confidence, because for all practical purposes, Paul is saying, at that moment, it was as if I were dead and God raised us right out of it. who delivered us from so great a peril of death and will deliver us, he on whom we have set our hope, and he will yet deliver us. It is amazing the number of people who are contemplating suicide. Some of them contemplate it in one form or one fashion. Some of them contemplate it in the other. But all of them have come to the conclusion that life has nothing else to offer, that for all practical purposes, their life is over. They see no hope, and so they've come to the conclusion that they have despaired even unto life. There is no escape from their circumstances, so why not end it all? I want to tell you a reason not to end it all. Because there is someone, my friend, who not once in a while, but every single time, is adequate to encourage you and to help you through that circumstance, no matter what it is. There are intense situations and circumstances of pressure. Even the believer sometimes may be tempted even to take his or her life. Now, Paul is beginning this book the way he's going to carry it all the way through. One passage after the other, referring to trials and heartaches and pressures. And yet in these verses, 3-7, 10 times he mentions the word comfort or comforter. Now, notice in verse 3, he speaks of God as the God of all comfort. And that word is the same word in verse 4 and all the way through verse 7. It is the root word of parakletos, which is the same word we get the word Holy Spirit. In the King James Version, he's called the Comfort. In the New American Standard Version, he's called the Helper. But the word is encourager, helper, comfort, to any one of which. But primarily, what he's simply saying is this, that God is the God of all encouragement, because that's what comfort is. It is encouragement. It lifts our spirit, lifts our attitude, changes our focus. And everybody needs someone as their encourager. So I want you to notice two things primarily in this passage. And first of all, the first source of our encouragement is the fact that God, by his very nature, is an encourager. That is, someone who stands by our side to lift our spirit, to get our attitude positive, to help us to see our way clear, and to give us hope. Everybody needs an encourager in their life. And I wonder, could you name anybody today, just one person? And when you think about getting discouraged, or you think when the bottom drops out, there's always one person you have you can call and say, hey, I want to tell you things aren't going too well. Things just a little tough right now. I'm going through a very difficult time. I'm hurting on the inside. I'm overwhelmed with my situation. Do you have anybody, my friend, that you can call upon to be your encourager? Well, some of you could think of someone, but some of you cannot. So I want to introduce you to someone today who's a true, genuine encourager. And the Bible says he's your heavenly Father. Paul ascribed to him the attribute of the comforter, the encourager. Now, he knew those apostles were going to become discouraged, and what did they do? Peter said, I'm going fishing, forget the whole thing. He was absolutely distressed that he had denied the Lord Jesus Christ there by the fire. Distressed that he couldn't figure it all out. You talking about gloomy, dark moments when they knew that Jesus Christ had died on the cross and they placed him in a grave. These were distressful times for these men. That's why Jesus said one of the last things, that is the night before he was crucified, he said, I'm going to send you somebody. He's going to encourage your heart. He's going to stand by your side. He'll be there to lift you up and show you the way and remind you of those things that you need to be reminded of. So that every single one of us has the blessed assurance of the indwelling presence of the same comforter, helper, encourager. The very same one hasn't changed one iota in all these 2,000 years. The same one who indwelt the Apostle Peter, indwelt the Apostle Paul, is now indwelling you and me. Why? Because God knows that we too will walk through valleys of intense pain, intense heartache, intense sorrow, overwhelmed, burdened down, shackled, bruised, broken, with intense pressure that is beyond our human capacity to deal with. He knows that. And so the Bible says he sends the Holy Spirit, and the Holy Spirit comes to indwell us in order to see us through these difficult times of our life. So you see, he's not left you here to get along the best you can. God has left you here to get along with him in all of his power and all of his encouragement. What is your tendency when things don't go right? What is your tendency when you have done the very best you know how and things aren't working out? Are you asking yourself the question, where is this God of mine? That's not the right question. Here's the right question. Where am I in my circumstances? Where am I in my pain? Where am I in my discouragement? I can tell you exactly where God is. God is, period. And everything and everybody is in the presence of God. We never have to ask, where are you, God? Why don't you come down here and get involved in my life? Friend, you are living in the presence of God. He is involved in your life. That's why he sent the Holy Spirit, so that everything you're involved in, he's already involved in. I'll tell you how involved he is. When you're crying out to God, God, why don't you help me? Why do you wait so long? Why are you so late? Why don't you change these circumstances? Did you know, my friend, not only is God involved, but he's already put a limitation on all of your circumstances. The things that you're crying out for God and wondering if he knows where you are, not only does he know, but he's put a limitation on how much suffering you're going to endure, how much trial you're going to have to go through, how dark the valley's going to get, how long the valley's going to be, how intense the pain is. You say, but God, if you knew how I was suffering, he knows. You say, but Lord, if you knew the intensity of my hurt, he knows exactly, because you see, he measures it all and weighs it all perfectly. My friend, God's not going to come up short with you. You say, but if God only knew, he does know. Nobody else in the world may know what you suffer. Nobody else in the world may know what you have to face. God knows, and because he knows, he's always there as the God of all comfort and the God of all encouragement. And so Paul is introducing these Corinthian Christians to the fact that God is by name and by nature the God of all comfort and the God of all encouragement. It's easy to have a pity party when things aren't going your way. And then we cry out to God hoping. Listen, crying out to God is right. Who are those men in the Bible who give us the most comfort? Are they not the Apostle Paul and King David? Why is it that those two give us the most comfort in times of difficulty? Because those two men walked through the deepest, darkest valleys of hurt and pain and suffering and failure and intensity of pressure like few people in all the Word of God, if anybody could match them. Why do we turn to them? Because you and I want to go to somebody. We want to hear something from somebody who's been in the valley where we are, who understands the thickness of the darkness, the intensity of the pain, and that sudden moment of gripping, fearful hopelessness that nothing's ever going to change. That's why we turn to David when he cries out, oh my God, why is my soul so overwhelmed and so burdened and my spirit so cast down? We can identify with that. And the Apostle Paul talking about despairing even to life. This is it. Can't last beyond this. Can't take any more than this. Yet he says, I understood by experience that God raises men even from the dead. And my friend, I wonder today if deep in your heart, in your emotions, you've already died. I wonder if in your circumstance, where you're sitting or listening today, I wonder if in your emotions you've already died. You've already said, it's too late. It's all over. It won't work. Nobody cares. Nobody understands. Why should I keep going on when nobody cares? My friend, not just somebody, but God Himself tenderly cares about where you are.
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0: who will not allow you to be tempted above you are able to bear. But he says, listen, he'll make us able to go through these temptations. He'll provide a way of escape that we may be able to, what? Endure it. But if we don't, here's what John said. If we confess our sin, he's faithful and just to forgive us and to cleanse us from all unrighteousness. So what does he mean by faithful and just? Faithful means he's faithful to his promise that he will forgive us. Just means he has the right to forgive you and me of our sinfulness and still remain a faithful God because what? Because he sees that Jesus died for our sins. This is why the Bible doesn't say, my little adults, but it's always my little children. We're growing up in the Christian life. The grace, listen, law says, if you do not do this, this is the penalty. Grace says, you should not do that. This is my love for you. If you do, I'm going to forgive you, but I want you to keep growing.
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1: Hey, it's Dave. 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The Morning Cruise is next on the Joy FM.

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The Morning Cruise, Dave, Bill, and Carmen here at the Joy FM. I opened up the YouVersion Bible app. Yesterday was a great verse of the day that just went along with Father's Day. It made a lot of sense to pick this particular verse for Father's Day. It's Psalm 103, verse 13. It says, "Just as the father has compassion on his children, so the Lord has compassion on those who fear him," which is a great verse in general, but like I said, real good verse for Father's Day. And then I started looking a little deeper, and one of my favorite passages actually happens just before verse 13. Verse 12 says this, "As far as the east is from the west, so far has he removed our transgressions from us." So that's what comes just before that verse about how God is such a great father for us, as we are fathers to our children, so he has compassion on us. That starts with the idea that he takes our sins, he takes our transgressions and throws them as far as the east is from the west. And one of the reasons I love this, and sometimes we don't actually stop, pause, take a breath, and think about it, is why would God throw our sins as far as the east is from the west and not as far as the north is from the south? And I want you to think about this for just a second. The earth is a globe. If you travel north, you eventually come to a point where you begin to travel south. You go north until you're traveling south. Now, if you go east or west, you are always, if you start heading east, you will head east until you come all the way back around to where you started, and you're still heading east. If you travel west, you can travel, you circle the whole globe and come right back to where you were, and you are still traveling west. North and south have a point where they cross over. East and west never meet. So when God says he takes our transgressions, he takes our sins, and he throws them as far as the east is from the west, it's important that he picked those two directions. That's infinity. Those two places never meet. When God separates us from our sin, when we accept the sacrifice he made that paid the penalty for our sin, he takes those sins and transgressions and throws them an infinite amount of distance away from us. He doesn't just set them in the corner so that he can use them later or point to them and remind us of our transgression. He casts them as far from us as they can be cast. When he throws them to the east, they keep going east. They never come back around and start traveling west. They never come back to us. They are gone. That, to me, is an incredible thought. As far as the east is from the west, so far has he removed our transgressions from us. Just as a father has compassion on his children, so the Lord has compassion on those who fear him. And then he goes on to say, "For he himself knows our frame. He is mindful that we are but dust. As for man, his days are like grass, as the flower of the field, so he flourishes. And when the wind is passed over and it is no more, and its place acknowledges it no longer. But the loving kindness of the Lord is from everlasting to everlasting on those who fear him, and his righteousness to his children's children, to those who keep his covenant and remember his precepts to do them." I think this is important. Verse 17, "The loving kindness of the Lord is from everlasting to everlasting for those who fear him." So he takes our sins and throws them as far as you can throw them, from the east to the west. They are cast away from us into infinity, never to come back to haunt us, never to come back and have us accused of them again. And at the same time, his loving kindness is from everlasting to everlasting. So his forgiveness tosses our transgressions into infinity. His loving kindness is also infinite, from everlasting to everlasting. Those are just great words. What great promises. What an encouragement Psalm 103 can be if we just pause for a moment and think about what it's really saying.
Lord, we are thankful today that you don't hold our transgressions against us, but instead, when we confess our sins and come to you and accept the free gift of salvation, you cast those transgressions as far away from us as they could possibly be cast. And we are thankful that your loving kindness is from eternity to eternity, with no beginning and no end. Lord, we are thankful for that today. We are thankful for the promise that when we woke up today and breathed breath, that mercies were new and that they renew every morning. We are thankful for your grace, for your love, for the sacrifice you made on our behalf, for the fact that you are a strong tower that we can run to, that you are a place where we can find peace and calm, that you are a loving Father who cares for us and knows that we are but dust, that we are a fleeting flame, that we are just grass that withers. But while we are here, you know who we are. You see us. You know us by name. And we are grateful this morning. In Jesus' name, amen.

Phil Wickham, Homesick for Heaven, here on the Morning Cruise at the Joy FM. We got some good stuff coming up for you this hour. We got We the Kingdom. We got Danny Gokey coming up. Mercy Me right around the corner. Right now, Maverick City Music with Man of Your Word. The Morning Cruise on the Joy FM.

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1: This Info to Go update is courtesy of Dean Brunetti Law in the greater Tampa Bay area. Their number is 813-Brunetti, serving God and you.
2: Good morning. In the news, screen time is taking over the dinner table. A new study finds 77% of parents and 68% of children use screens during their last family meal. Experts say that families who eat together without screens tend to have kids with better diets, lower substance use risk, and better overall well-being. Drought conditions continue across Florida. The latest update from the U.S. Drought Monitor released Thursday shows more than 99% of the state is currently in a drought. However, forecasters say that relief is in sight for coastal metro areas. And the American Red Cross is urging more blood donations as summer supplies dip. Donations can fall by as much as 30% with people traveling and kids out of school. Through June 28th, donors can get a $15 gift card and a chance to win additional prizes. I'm Rob Langer, and that's your Info to Go on the Joy FM.
3: We're looking at 96 for the high today with lots of sunshine, just a slight chance of showers, down to 79 tonight. Then tomorrow, partly cloudy, a 20% rain chance, and the high right back to 96.
0: 40 years. 40 years of songs, of stories, of community and connection. 40 years of finding joy that can only come from God. In 1986, we flipped a switch in faith, brought to life one small station in Sarasota, Florida. We never could have imagined that from that small beginning, joy would spread all over Florida, into Alabama, the Atlanta and Athens area, into Chattanooga, and most recently into the CSRA. For 40 years, the songs and messages of hope, encouragement, and joy we've shared have permeated the cars of exhausted parents driving home after long nights, into hospital rooms where prayers of faith were being lifted, into kitchens, classrooms, lobbies, and waiting rooms, where the right song at the right time carries a joy that can drive out fear and strengthen a faith that lasts. For 40 years, God has allowed the Joy FM to be a part of stories way bigger than us. Like Scotty's story, she heard Brandon Heath's I'm Not Who I Was and found the courage to reconnect with her father she hadn't seen since she was 8 years old.
4: I'm not who I was.
0: Or Renee, who lost her daughter Megan in a drunk driving accident and made the radical choice to forgive the driver and work to reduce his sentence. Her story inspired Matthew West's song, Forgiveness. And we got to be a part of the moment where she heard the song for the first time while Matthew hid in the next room, waiting to surprise her.
4: Show me how to love.
0: Those are just two of the many stories we've been privileged to be a part of together over the years. For 40 years, we've prayed together, cried together, and celebrated together. 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

0: The Morning Cruise, Dave, Bill, and Carmen here at the Joy FM. 75. That's the number.
1: 75.
2: All right.
3: You go fishing and caught 75 fish over the weekend.
0: Not even close.
3: You rode 75 miles on your bicycle.
0: Not this weekend.
1: Let him. Let's let him tell us.
3: I like guessing.
1: I don't.
0: And you're nowhere close.
3: Okay.
0: 75 days till kickoff.
1: Oh, shoot. I'm so mad at myself.
3: See, you should have guessed.
1: It's early.
0: Right.
1: It's early. And here's the difference. I have got another little tracker going.
0: Yes.
1: My tracker, what's today? Today is the 20, hold on, I'm pulling up my calendar. Today's 22nd. I have this written on my calendar on Friday, this Friday, the 26th. Single digits to game day.
0: Oh, right.
1: I'm just ready for game day.
0: Because week zero.
1: I'm ready. Do we have the song? Would that be, that'd be crazy to
0: play
1: the song.
0: I will go pull it up here in a bit.
1: Okay. I just think it'd be so fun to play the song.
0: She wants to hear it. Here's one. Here's why I'm counting down the
1: 75. You count down to kickoff.
0: I do it every year.
1: LSU. Yeah.
0: I do it every year.
1: I know. You make us get old fast.
0: This year, though, that's 75 days until I'm sitting next to Nathan in Tiger Stadium because it's his birthday weekend.
1: That's right.
0: And we will be there for LSU versus Clemson kickoff of the Lane Kiffin era.
1: And game day there.
0: Game day will
1: be
0: there.
1: Dave, you're hitting the lottery. You really are.
3: And even if you're not a huge football fan or college, that's just great.
0: You sitting there with your son. Tiger Stadium. How many games was it me sitting next to my dad?
3: Right.
1: That's the thing.
3: Just fantastic.
1: First of all, I'm so glad you're doing it. It's holiday weekend.
0: Yep.
1: Nathan's birthday. But I remember you sitting here talking about it. Mm-hmm. And then reaching out to him and doing it. We had no idea game day was even going to be there.
0: No.
1: That was just a icing on the cake later. Yeah. I'm so happy for you. That's going to be so fun.
3: That will be great.
0: Last time game day was there, they set up in the quad, which means it will be crowded.
1: Yeah.
0: They're right in front of the library.
3: When was the last time you were there?
0: Oh, it's been a couple of years now.
3: Okay.
1: You got to go. We'll wait and save the game day song for this Friday.
0: All
1: but
0: right.
1: You got to go see the... You got to go see Pat.
0: Oh, yeah.
1: Do the kick, yes.
0: Trying to kick the field goal.
1: Yes, that's what you got to go. You got to go watch that.
0: It's going to be great. Yeah. And we'll see the live Mike the Tiger. He's got a habitat that's between the football stadium and the basketball arena.
1: Mm-hmm.
0: So, probably going to go eat a burger at Louis.
1: That'll be so
0: fun. It's just going to be a day.
3: 75
0: it's going to be
3: days.
0: Epic.
3: 75 days, Dave.
0: Counting them down.
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0: Dave, Bill, and Carmen, the morning cruise at the Joy FM.
1: All right. Last Friday, the last of everything, the 4th of July merch drop, everything is out. It's out of the building. It all went to the post office. So this week, if you ordered a hat or a shirt, you know, anything from our merch drop, it should be landing in your mailbox this week.
2: So, in time for the 4th of July, all that patriotic stuff that you put together, Carmen.
1: Yes.
2: Which is so nice.
1: I just love it. I was actually wearing my flag shirt last week. It's my favorite thing right
2: now. Well, and you've got your stars, Stanley. It looks kind of patriotic.
1: Yeah.
2: And I have my Yeti.
1: The only thing that I can't do is because I just look like, I don't know, I don't want to be that crazy woman. But I love the hat.
2: Mm-hmm.
1: But I can only wear the shirt. Or the hat. I cannot wear both.
0: I get what you're saying.
1: Yeah, it's too much.
0: But the hat looks so good with the navy shirt.
1: It really does. I just feel like if I wear the hat with the shirt, I feel like I need to be heading to the parade. You know what I mean? Like, I feel like need my shakers. I need my you know, star sunglasses.
2: Right.
1: I feel like I'm decked out for the actual 4th.
2: Right.
1: Just going around town, you know, running to the grocery store, doing errands to have the hat. And I just, it's a little.
2: Well, you know the difference between certain kinds of wear and a costume.
1: Mm-hmm,
2: and
1: mm-hmm.
2: That's kind of maybe the distinction. There's a difference between saying something out loud and screaming.
1: Yeah. Yes.
2: I think a lot of Americans could use a little art of subtlety there.
0: What are you saying, Bill?
2: I'm just saying. I think she's right.
0: Yeah. Are you saying that we, as Americans, tend to be screamers?
2: Maybe sometimes we do.
1: Yeah, it's just one or the other. But it's all out. And so if you ordered anything, start watching for the Happy Mail to be in your mailboxes this week.
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1: This Info to Go update is courtesy of Dean Brunetti Law in the Greater Tampa Bay Area. Their number is 813 Brunetti, serving God and you.
2: Good morning. In the news, Orlando's push to loosen development rules downtown could come at a cost. The City Commission meets today on changes in the downtown historic district after a state warning that moving too fast could threaten certification tied to preservation funding. Mayor Buddy Dyer expects the change to pass but delayed 30 days to meet state requirements. Keir Starmer is stepping down as UK Prime Minister. He said this morning the Labour Party has made clear he's not the one to lead going forward. Starmer, in power since July 2024, will stay on until a successor is chosen. And dermatologists are sounding the alarm about sunscreen misinformation on TikTok. A University of Alberta study looked at nearly 1,000 top sunscreen videos and found misleading posts got more engagement, even though they made up only a small share of the most popular content. I'm Rob Langer with your Info to Go on the Joy FM.
3: We're looking at 96 for the high today with lots of sunshine, just a slight chance of showers, down to 79 tonight. Then tomorrow, partly cloudy, a 20% rain chance, and the high right back to 96.
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2: So, Dave, did you do any stargazing over the weekend?
1: Well, I know we talked about the stair-step effect of the planet alignment with the thin thumbnail crescent moon.
2: Yeah.
1: And I missed it.
2: You didn't see it. Well, you didn't miss it. That's the good news. That's
1: why
2: I bring
1: good.
2: It up. Because I was a little bit bummed about that because my birthday was on Thursday.
1: Right.
2: I was in an evening meeting. That was supposed to be the night that if you went out early in the evening,
1: right,
2: you could see that thumbnail moon.
1: Yes.
2: And then almost like a pendant, like the
1: earring.
2: You'd have Venus, Jupiter, I believe it was, and then Mercury visible to the naked eye.
1: Right.
2: And then another star in there. So I missed it, but last night Kimberly and I were on a walk and I look up in the sky and sure enough, it's not quite the way it was then, but you can still see it was like a half moon and then you had those three planets and then the two little twins, Pollux and Castor, the two stars,
1: yes,
2: right next to that, low on the horizon. It was gorgeous.
1: I'm sure it was. I don't know what I was doing Thursday night, but it got past me.
2: Yeah.
1: And then I thought, well, you know, these things take a few days to wane. It's not, like you said, it's not completely lined up again. So I thought I'd just pop out and see it. And Friday night I was on a phone call, so I, again, wasn't out there. And then, well, let's just say the entire weekend got past me, and I never did get out just after sunset.
2: Well, for early risers, Saturn and Mars are visible in the pre-dawn eastern sky, but the real, real beautiful sky is in the evening. And looking west, you can still see on the western horizon three planets, a crescent moon, and two of the brightest stars in the sky from your backyard.
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0: outside.
1: That is Chris Tomlin. Whom shall I fear here on the Morning Cruise at the Joy FM?
2: Well, while y'all were stargazing, which
1: or not.
2: Bill, you were. Dave, while you were, I think you said you're on a phone call.
1: Yeah.
2: On Friday night, you're on a phone call?
1: Yes.
2: Instead of stargazing, I was gazing at tiles.
1: I know.
2: So here's the thing, y'all. Y'all, it was so fun. On Friday, I've wanted, and the guys too, but I'm starting with my sisters, my girlfriends. I wanted all the women around here, and they've been interested. They've all been talking about Mahjong. They wanted to learn. So I brought in an instructor on Friday.
3: Oh, I didn't know that part.
2: After hours, brought in an instructor. I didn't tell you that part.
3: I might have missed it.
2: Okay, that's okay. No worries. To teach them.
3: Yeah.
2: She was here for a couple hours. Her name was Holly. She was awesome. She was great. As a matter of fact, I think I've got some girlfriends that want to learn. I'm going to probably bring her to do that. So we had a two-hour class. Bill, we graduated.
3: Wow. I'm a little jelly on that one.
2: Well, it's so funny because Jake at the lunch table on Friday, Jake was like, what about us? And Ed, he was out there looking at the tiles. So I'm definitely going to open it up for the guys, but this was a girl's thing. Then, so Holly leaves Tampa Bay Maj and Jay gets off the air. So he came and crashed the girls' night.
1: Yes.
2: So it was the girls and JR after his hours being on the show. I think I've already told y'all, but asked me how long we were here playing in the family room. Bill, did you see?
3: I did see.
2: Oh, okay, yeah. You did see.
3: Yes,
1: it was pretty late.
2: Y'all, we played, not all of us.
1: Yeah.
2: Not all of us. Kelly Parent, our Joy Crew director, man, she is right there with us when it comes to Mahjong. But we played until 11 o'clock, after 11. It was after 11 because I got home at midnight. Took a hot bath, just relaxed a little bit. It was 1 o'clock.
3: This is the girl who goes to bed before the sun goes down.
2: At 8:30. Y'all, it was 1 o'clock. 1 o'clock before before I was in bed. Saturday, Lord have mercy. Mama does not, I have not seen 1 a.m. I can't tell you last time I've seen 1 a.m. And I won't even tell you what it felt like all day Saturday, but you can imagine. Y'all know what I'm talking about.
1: Yes.
2: Anywho, here's what I think we need to do. And actually, I want feedback on this. I think it would be so fun to have a Mahjong night with listeners. I could bring Holly back.
3: Mm-hmm. Mahjong till midnight?
2: Something. Maybe Mahjong till 10.
1: She likes the alliteration, but may have to draw a line.
2: Yeah,
1: there.
2: Exactly. Yeah. But how fun would it be to have listeners like win a spot and come here to play in our family room and just have girls' night? Like, I haven't done anything fun like that in a while.
3: Okay.
2: I think my DMs are full of women saying, I want to learn, or I'm going to take this class, or da-da-da-da-da. So I don't know that I can pull it off before vacations, but I think I'm going to do it.
3: I think you should.
2: I think I am. And then, and then what if I gave away a Mahjong set?
3: Okay. Well,
1: okay.
2: Oh my goodness.
1: Spreading the contagion.
3: Uh-huh.
2: That, yeah. I was about to say I like to infect people, but that's horrible. That sounds terrible.
1: She's typhoid Mary with Mahjong.
2: Yes, right. yes.
3: Mahjong mama.
2: Okay. Another thing. Listen, I am looking for a bag to carry my Mahjong things, and I think I'm going to get one of those L.L. Bean bags that you can, not
3: customize.
2: Monogram, but the embroider. And I was typing it in yesterday. I put Maj Mama. I think that's what I'm going to put on it.
1: Question for you, Bill.
3: Yeah.
1: If she does this, will you stick around just to at least say hi
3: to say hi?
1: Yeah. I mean, not to play, but just to.
3: Yeah.
2: Side note. Hilarious. So Pete, I didn't see Pete, obviously, Friday night. He was already in bed. So he gets up and he goes, how was last night? I'm like, it was so fun. I said, it was girls night plus one guy. And I said, who do you think that was? He goes, Bill. I said, no. I said, Bill is not going to stay late. And I said, plus he's home. He's home with Kimberly. And then immediately he goes, JR.
3: Yeah. Yeah. Just had to think, Pete,
2: but
3: for 1 second.
2: But you are the first one that he named.
3: Yeah. I can appreciate that.
1: So I would possibly stick around just to say hi.
2: I think you should.
1: Yeah. But the rest of it's a hard pass.
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1: This Info to Go update is courtesy of Dean Bernetti Law in the greater Tampa Bay area. Their number is 813-BERNETTI, serving God and you.
2: Good morning. As we take a look at your Monday news on the Morning Cruise, hundreds of pets have new homes after a big adoption drive in Jacksonville. The Florida Mega Pet Adoption Event at the Prime Osborne Convention Center saw nearly 300 cats and dogs adopted. The Jacksonville Humane Society said each animal's life was changed because someone chose a shelter pet. The FBI is warning World Cup fans about fake websites posing as FIFA. Agents say scammers are using lookalike domains to sell bogus tickets and steal personal data. Fans are urged to double-check web addresses and go straight to FIFA's official site by typing it into their browser. And Universal and Imagine Entertainment are working on a sequel to 2000's How the Grinch Stole Christmas. The film star Jim Carrey is in talks to return, with Ron Howard slated to return as the film's director. I'm Rob Langer with your Info to Go on the Joy FM.
3: We're looking at 96 for the high today with lots of sunshine, just a slight chance of showers, down to 79 tonight. Then tomorrow, partly cloudy, a 20% rain chance, and the high right back to 96.
0: So, you've packed the car with the essentials. The canopy umbrella, a few beach towels, and enough sunscreen to coat a herd of elephants. Twice. Also, you enjoy a few days with the sand between your toes and the sound of the waves as you make lifetime memories with the kids. Or maybe your perfect vacay is a couple of backpacks full of the must-haves. Just the right socks, sturdy walking boots, the perfect pairing of pants and pullover just in case. For the kind of mountain hikes you dreamt of as a child. Or maybe you're headed absolutely nowhere. Just taking advantage of having a little extra time on your hands to sit and relax. Because sometimes the best part of summer is what you don't do. Wherever your road leads you, don't forget to take us along. 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

0: CC Winans, Come Jesus Come here on the Morning Cruise at the Joy FM. I do not know what's happening to me.
1: Well, I could say the same, but for different reasons.
2: To him or to you?
1: No, he's done a couple things in the last week that
0: I
1: stopped him on Friday in the hallway and I said, I don't even know who you are right now.
0: Oh. Well,
2: this is good. This is go, Dave.
0: That's different though.
1: It's a different thing.
0: That's what she's I swallowed a couple of frogs recently. She's aware of.
2: Okay.
1: And it's freaking me out because right. I know him.
0: Well,
1: we're alike in this area.
0: And as far as I know, frogs are off the menu for a while. We're okay.
1: Yeah.
0: We're okay there.
1: It was funny though, Bill, because we sat at the table on Friday and the team was asking me about a couple things about Dave in this particular area. I'm like, I don't even know my morning show partner right now. I don't know who he is. Like, I gotta
2: sorry,
1: have
2: Dave,
1: gotta have an intervention. But go ahead.
0: This is different.
2: You're
0: shocked. it's different. I could say it's related, but it's really not.
1: Yeah.
0: I think that there's a part of me that's becoming a softie.
1: I would agree.
0: And I'm not sure how I feel about it.
1: No, I love it. I'm seeing this.
0: This weekend. Well, Saturday, I woke up a little melancholy on Saturday.
1: Yeah.
0: And took a long walk,
1: mm-hmm.
0: went to a bench
1: mm-hmm.
0: that means a lot to me.
1: Yeah.
2: Mm-hmm.
0: It was a good afternoon.
1: Mm-hmm.
0: And Saturday turned into a better evening.
1: Oh, good.
0: So it was good.
1: Yeah.
0: Sunday, I woke up. Of course, it's Father's Day.
1: Yes.
0: Got some great texts from daughter-in-laws, very kind texts,
1: mm-hmm.
0: thanking me for raising their husbands the way that I did, which that meant a lot. Then I got the text from my oldest.
1: Uh-oh.
0: Here's the thing. Of my three boys, my oldest is the most like me in a lot of ways. Quiet, reserved, not what you would call touchy-feely.
1: Mm-hmm.
0: So for whatever reason, very simple to hear. I'll send you the text.
1: Oh, my goodness. You don't even have to. And I'm like, falling. Well, you know, I here's the thing. Y'all have been through a lot, and he probably wants you to know how he feels, you know?
0: Well, the thing is,
1: this has changed all of you.
0: Yeah. We're all planning.
1: Yeah.
0: Not even reading the text. I'm just sending it to him.
2: Just up there.
0: They're planning to be here in a couple of weeks.
1: Sure. Yep. Mm-hmm.
0: And that'll all of them.
1: Yeah.
0: So me and all three boys.
1: Mm-hmm.
0: Have one day that's just us.
1: I love that. Oh, Dave, that's
0: going to be good.
1: Good. Yeah. That's so good.
0: I'm going to send you this text. You'll see it's a very simple text. It's not it's not an emotional text necessarily.
1: Yeah.
0: There's
1: mm-hmm.
0: It's not the kind of message that should have
1: gotcha.
0: Yeah.
1: But it did.
2: Mm-hmm. Mm-hmm.
1: Hold on, I can't read it because I got...
2: you need a Kleenex to read it?
1: Can I read it?
0: I think you can.
1: Okay. This is from his oldest, James. He says, Happy Father's Day to my father. I'm very proud every time someone compares me to you. Man, Dave. That's what you call a parent payday right there.
2: You cannot
1: truly
2: ask for anything.
1: You cannot ask for anything
2: greater than that.
1: Anything. And I know
2: that's
1: you.
2: That's awesome.
1: I know you tease. I'm going to turn it snark because I know you'd want me to do this.
2: Thank God.
1: I know you call it the invasion.
0: Yes, and we are preparing.
1: Happening in July.
2: Some people would call it vacation, but in Dave's case.
0: The vacation will come afterwards when I recover from the invasion.
2: All the kids coming in.
1: I know you call it the invasion, but man, I guess this isn't snark. Just having that time with the boys and them being so far away and just that intentional time, those days, they're just priceless.
0: I love the fact that all three want to be together.
1: Yes, and want to be together with you.
2: Mm-hmm.
1: Which says everything.
0: Yeah.
1: I mean, once I'm telling you, that's a sign of a healthy family and a good relationship with parents and kids, because when kids get older, that was always something I always talked to Pete about. I'm like, when they get older, I want them to want to be with us because, you know, they get the option when they're older. So,
0: I think I'm becoming softy.
1: You are, and I love it.
2: I think that's a really, really good Father's Day.
0: It was.
1: Yeah, that's good.
0: I'm not sure I like it.
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1: Josh Baldwin here on the Morning Cruise at the Joy FM.
2: Dave, thanks for sharing that that text from James. Heartfelt, very, very, very just amazing. You know, platinum for a dad to see that from his son. Somebody, as one of our listeners said, there's some things it's okay to be a softie about, and when it comes to your kids, your family, that's definitely it. I got a sweet text from my oldest son as well over the weekend. Yesterday, about I think it was about 10 p.m. Happy Father's Day. Sorry for the late text, but I got it in time.
1: That's straight from the heart.
2: That's
1: you
2: so
1: can really tell that.
2: Heartfelt.
1: That is great.
3: Coming in on two wheels.
2: Yep, coming in on two wheels. That's Martin Engineering right there.
1: It was a great Father's Day for both of us. I think the highlight for me was I didn't have to buy anybody anything.
2: Okay.
3: That's good.
2: My Father's Day is always close to my birthday.
3: Sure.
2: So this was birthday weekend, Father's Day weekend, and I got to do a little upscale shopping.
3: You did?
2: Yes, I did. I explored some of the finer racks, invested in quality pieces, and refreshed the old wardrobe.
3: At Costco? Sorry, did I ruin the punchline?
2: How did you know this?
3: Because you told us last week.
2: Well, I said I was going to Costco, but I had no idea I was going to be buying clothes.
3: No,
2: I mean,
3: you did. You even said, I don't even remember what brand you mentioned, but you said, oh, I may even get me whatever. It was Tommy Hilfiger. You didn't say Tommy.
1: No.
3: But you said something about, we'd have to go listen to the tape. It was a shirt. You'll have to text me, Hitch, because I can't read
2: it. Oh, Calvin Klein.
3: Calvin Klein. You said,
2: right.
3: So that's.
2: Yes. So who knew that Costco was a purveyor of fine menswear?
3: Let's hear more about this fine menswear.
2: I bought a big old straw hat.
3: You did
2: that
3: not.
2: I can wear while mowing the lawn, protect the back of my neck.
1: Okay.
2: Yeah.
3: Is the shirt you're wearing, is that from Costco?
2: No.
3: Okay.
2: I didn't wear the new stuff today. I'm going to roll it out
3: slowly.
2: I did wear some slacks that I got yesterday, and then I got some jeans, new jeans at Costco. They're stretchy.
3: Oh, geez.
2: But they're really nice, dark jeans. You'll see them.
3: Are

0: was...
1: You're so...
0: picky.
1: Yes.
0: I know.
1: So I can't imagine you buying something that you couldn't try on.
0: I did.
1: And how stretchy are these jeans?
2: Stretchy denim is not my favorite.
1: Oh my gosh.
2: I can't deal with
1: it. Normally we wouldn't care, Dave, but we have to be seen with them.
0: Well, I actually found some Adidas running shorts. Most comfortable shorts.
1: How high?
0: They're 7-inch.
1: Okay, that's good.
0: They're
1: that's
0: not
1: good.
0: Bad. Yeah. The 9-inch ones are the ones you wear with a straw hat, but not the 7-inch. You can wear those to the gym and running, so people, you're safe for the moment.
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4: 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Their number is 813-Brunetti, serving God and you.
5: Good morning in the news. Poison control centers say more U.S. teens are abusing over-the-counter meds like Benadryl. A new advisory reports a 5% rise in teen exposures from 2024 to 25, with cases involving sleep and allergy drugs jumping 32%. Adults are urged to lock up medicines and watch for social media challenges promoting unsafe use. Ordering fast food through delivery apps can cost almost as much as a sit-down meal. New data from Revenue Management Solutions says a $10 combo can balloon to $27 on delivery platforms. The firm says app prices often run 15 to 30% higher than in-store, and extra fees and tips erase the savings that usually make fast food feel cheap. And Amazon's Prime Day sales event runs this year from June 23rd to the 26th. Amazon says groceries and household items will be a big focus for savings. I'm Rob Langer, and that's your Info to Go on the Joy FM.
2: We're looking at 96 for the high today with lots of sunshine, just a slight chance of showers, down to 79 tonight. Then tomorrow, partly cloudy, a 20% rain chance, and the high right back to 96.
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1: Have to talk about the Ocala Police Department for just a couple of minutes. Ocala is in our listening area. if you're not familiar with Ocala, I mean, we cover Alabama, Georgia, Chattanooga, Florida. And if you listen online, if you're not familiar with Ocala, Ocala is between Tampa and Gainesville. And
0: Horse
1: country, yes. It is beautiful in Ocala. And their police department, they have gone viral. They were on the news on Saturday morning, which when they were interviewing, they could not say Ocala to not the police, but the people interviewing them. They could
2: What's heard about Ocala? I've never understood that.
1: It was Ocala.
2: Ocala.
1: They could not say Ocala. But anyway, I'm going to have Hitch put the video at themorningcruise.com, but it is genius. Their social media team, talk about clever. It's almost like the Tampa airport.
2: Uh-huh.
1: It's just funny. So there's this video. It says, if they won't, we will. So they'll say, you know, does she sweep you off your feet? And then all of a sudden it shows a police officer like taking somebody down. And then she smiles into the camera and it goes, does he take your breath away? You know, if not, we will. And it's obviously breathalyzer.
2: Mm-hmm.
1: And then it's like, does he chase after you? And if he doesn't, we will. And it's the canine. It is the cutest. Oh, and then my favorite, does he get you jewelry? If not, we will. And it's the cuffs. It's so funny. Like, whoever came up with it, it already has, like, I don't even know how, 10 million views or something.
2: Wow.
1: I mean, it has gone viral.
2: Well,
1: so
2: done.
1: I'm going to show it to Dave and Bill here in a couple of minutes.
2: Yep.
1: But if you have a few minutes today, go to the Ocala Police Department. It's Ocala_PD. Or if you want to go straight to the video, it's at themorningcruise.com. But kudos to the social media team of the Ocala Police Department.
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1: Something else that went viral, I think, over the weekend, at least to hit my algorithm and ours here on our account as well, was a reel that was posted by Southwest Airlines. And in this reel, there's a young woman who is the co-pilot on this flight. She's addressing the cabin. And standing next to her is an older man named Jim Curtis. And this is his final flight. He's 65, so he's reached mandatory retirement age. But there was a twist when she introduced him.
2: Captain Curtis, he's been flying for 43 years. He spent 21 years serving in the Air Force, and he's been at Southwest for 22 years now. For the course of his career, he has over 18,000 hours of flight time. I'm really honored to be his first officer today because Captain Curtis has been a mentor for me my entire life. He inspired me to be a pilot. On top of becoming a pilot, he also helped teach me how to walk, how to talk, how to ride a bike, how to throw a baseball, how to drive a car, and probably most importantly, he taught me how to carry myself with humility, kindness, and integrity both in and out of work. Because Captain Curtis is also my dad. Getting to fly with him is a dream come true and something that we're going to remember for the rest of our lives. It's really an honor. My entire life, he has been the first one to tell me how proud he is of me and my siblings. And today we get to express how proud we are of him. Dad, congratulations. It's an incredible career. Thank you for everything you've taught me. It's kind of scary to fly with an old guy, but he knows the way really well. Welcome aboard. Thank you for joining us on this special flight today.
1: I thought that was pretty cool.
3: That's so sweet.
1: More tears.
3: Yes, I love that. And you could tell she was just trying to get through it too.
0: She was. I'm not sure how he stood behind her. With as straight a face as he did for the whole thing.
3: Yeah. Mm-hmm. Well, we'll have to post that one as well.
1: He used a little humor because he said something about her. She's that his co-pilot is still on his phone plan. Like that.
3: That's funny. That's hilarious.
1: That's posted for Father's Day, obviously.
3: I was going to say, that's a great Father's Day video. So good. We'll put that at themorningcruise.com.

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1: This Info to Go update is courtesy of Dean Brunetti Law in the greater Tampa Bay area. Their number is 813-Brunetti, serving God and you.
2: Good morning. In the news, screen time is taking over the dinner table. A new study finds 77% of parents and 68% of children use screens during their last family meal. Experts say that families who eat together without screens tend to have kids with better diets, lower substance use risk, and better overall well-being. Drought conditions continue across Florida. The latest update from the U.S. Drought Monitor released Thursday shows more than 99% of the state is currently in a drought. However, forecasters say that relief is in sight for coastal metro areas. And the American Red Cross is urging more blood donations as summer supplies dip. Donations can fall by as much as 30% with people traveling and kids out of school. Through June 28th, donors can get a $15 gift card and a chance to win additional prizes. I'm Rob Langer, and that's your Info to Go on the Joy FM.
3: We're looking at 96 for the high today with lots of sunshine, just a slight chance of showers, down to 79 tonight. Then tomorrow, partly cloudy, a 20% rain chance, and the high right back to 96.
0: 40 years. 40 years of songs, of stories, of community and connection. 40 years of finding joy that can only come from God. In 1986, we flipped a switch in faith, brought to life one small station in Sarasota, Florida. We never could have imagined that from that small beginning, joy would spread all over Florida, into Alabama, the Atlanta and Athens area, into Chattanooga, and most recently into the CSRA. For 40 years, the songs and messages of hope, encouragement, and joy we've shared have permeated the cars of exhausted parents driving home after long nights, into hospital rooms where prayers of faith were being lifted, into kitchens, classrooms, lobbies, and waiting rooms, where the right song at the right time carries a joy that can drive out fear and strengthen a faith that lasts. For 40 years, God has allowed the Joy FM to be a part of stories way bigger than us. Like Scotty's story, she heard Brandon Heath's I'm Not Who I Was and found the courage to reconnect with her father she hadn't seen since she was 8 years old. Or Renee, who lost her daughter Megan in a drunk driving accident and made the radical choice to forgive the driver and work to reduce his sentence. Her story inspired Matthew West's song, Forgiveness. And we got to be a part of the moment where she heard the song for the first time while Matthew hid in the next room, waiting to surprise her.
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0: Those are just two of the many stories we've been privileged to be a part of together over the years. For 40 years, we've prayed together, cried together, and celebrated together. We've walked through changing seasons and hard seasons together. And for 40 years, God's faithfulness has been present in the songs, the stories, and in a growing community of shared hearts and a common faith. It began with one station and a dream. And by God's grace, 40 years later, we're just getting started. 40 years of helping you find joy. 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

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Have you been tasked with planning your church's vacation Bible school? 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

0: you.
1: Josiah Queen here on the Morning Cruise at the Joy FM. Ladies and gentlemen, we have a dairy crisis.
0: Really?
1: Yes.
2: A dairy crisis.
0: Bill will be fine. He's lactose intolerant.
2: I've had a dairy crisis for a while now.
1: Yes, this is a different kind of dairy crisis. We know that in the last year or so, there have been issues. Carmen, your favorite protein-enhanced yogurt?
0: Yes.
1: Has been difficult to find?
0: Yes. Yep.
1: The latest? What would you call it? Latest casualty in the dairy crisis? Cottage cheese.
0: I can believe it, because I like, the Good Culture? Yeah, the Good Culture cottage cheese. It's harder and harder to find.
1: There's a reason for that. I mean, cottage cheese used to be that nasty stuff when you go through line at Piccadilly and there was a pear with this blob of
2: white. Put that in a pear.
1: Yeah, and then they sprinkle cheddar cheese on top of it. Like, that's going to make it better.
2: I guess it pairs well.
0: I do remember. Oh, man, you're taking me back to my childhood right now.
1: I mean, that was cottage cheese,
0: yeah,
1: right?
0: We did not touch that stuff.
1: No.
0: Ugh.
1: Well, apparently cottage cheese is having a day thanks to TikTok and some other things, and it's this protein craze.
0: It's protein, yeah.
1: So here's the deal. TikTokers start churning that stuff into ice cream, smoothies, protein snacks of other types. Of cottage cheese sales have gone up $2 billion in 2025. That's 82% increase in cottage cheese sales since 2022. And the manufacturers are saying, we admit it, you caught us flat-footed.
2: I mean, who would have seen that coming? When I was a kid, cottage cheese was old folks' food.
1: Yeah.
0: Yeah.
2: And now... billions of dollars. And
1: dairy co-ops are trying to keep up.
0: Yeah. The only kind that I really like, because I've tried a lot of them, it's the Good Culture, which I shouldn't say this on the air because...
1: So much for that.
0: I really won't get it now. But Good Culture is just, it's next level in cottage cheese. It's just especially good.
1: Breakout brand Good Culture, according to this article, says it can meet less than half of demand despite rapid expansion and a $500 million acquisition by a private equity firm. They say that it's just, they can't keep up.
0: Yeah.
1: The co-ops have been sold out. Future production has already been upped.
0: Mm-hmm.
1: Higher output for the last 3 years, and they still cannot meet demand for this once lowly
0: food.
1: I don't even want to call it food. I mean,
0: no, it's good. And I will say, I mean, people, they're putting it in their scrambled eggs.
2: Oh, yeah.
0: And, I mean, and as
2: it's
0: you said,
2: everywhere.
0: As a matter of fact, 2 weekends ago, CB was the one that told me about this. It was it called blueberry crumble? It was something. I'll have to post the recipe. But you basically got cottage cheese, the Good Culture cottage cheese, and these blueberry preserves that are just fabulous. Graham crackers. You got the graham crackers. You crunch them up. You melted butter. And you put the melted butter in the graham crackers. Anyway, you put the cottage cheese in a bowl.
1: Yeah.
0: Then you do a little bit of dip of the blueberry preserves. And then you put the...
1: graham cracker.
0: Yeah, the crushed graham crackers on top. It was almost like a little...
1: cheesecake.
0: Yes, like a little blueberry crunch cheesecake. Mm-hmm. And I'm telling you, that stuff, Pete and I couldn't even get through the whole thing. We could have split one. It was so rich, but it was really good. It was very, very rich, but it was
2: so
0: very, very good.
2: So she's part of the problem here as far as the demand on cottage cheese.
0: But when he got
2: goes.
0: Home, he didn't have a big container. He had the two little single serving sizes because that's all he could find at the grocery store.
1: Wow. That's it.
0: Yeah.
1: I don't want to suggest you start hoarding cottage cheese, but I do have a feeling we're going to start seeing it happen.
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1: Don't know if you're looking for summer reading ideas, but we got a couple texts unsolicited from listeners today. This one says, I recently finished Carmen's recommended book, Theo of Golden, and heard there may be a second book coming out. Any details or if it's just rumors.
2: No, I heard that too. I heard he's working on a second book. This part I might be making up. I better not say it because I feel like there might be one of the characters that he's diving into it a little. I might have dreamed that. Like I literally, I don't know if that's right. True, but I feel like I heard that somewhere. I also saw over the weekend, speaking of Theo of Golden, Chris Tomlin posted Theo of Golden and he said, great summer read. So Chris just finished reading it.
1: Yeah. There you go. Thank you, Chris Tomlin. Got another text from a listener who said that they went to the area where, you know, Columbus.
0: Right,
1: it's been, been a minute since I've been in Columbus, but they said they went and it did not disappoint. We wanted all the feels from Theo of Golden.
2: Yeah.
1: You could, quote, see him everywhere. You looked from his bench on the Riverwalk to the actual coffee shop with the portraits. They sent us a couple of pictures. There's the coffee shop with the portraits.
2: Awesome.
1: There's the Riverwalk. There's the fountain with the little benches around it. So if you've read the book, you know what we're talking about. If you haven't, that's not a spoiler. Theo of Golden is the book. It's a good read.
0: My two oldest sons and their family, their wives and their wives' family, they do a book club.
2: Okay, yeah.
0: I actually asked them if they'd done this one yet. And they may look into that for their book club.
2: Oh, that would be so good. Well, we Bill, you're going to be at Will's
1: wedding.
2: Yes, Lord have mercy. Praise the Lord, I stopped myself. You're going to be at his wedding, but Dave and I are going to be at a couple of places around that same time.
1: Yeah.
2: I'd love to go over there, but it's the complete opposite direction.
0: True.
2: Anyway.
0: You know, earlier this morning, I did confess to becoming an old softie.
2: Yeah.
0: Can I just go ahead and make it to confession day?
2: Sure.
0: I low-key read the book while y'all were reading it.
2: What? Go to a song and come back and we're going to talk about what?

0: And that's who I praise.
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2: Quoting from a listener, Dave just low-key dropped that bomb.
3: He totally did. Okay, we have to hit a hard break, so we're not going to have time to talk about this right here. But you read it?
1: I did,
3: yes. How many mornings did I sit here and say to you, mm-hmm. Dave, this is your kind of book. Dave, right. You would so love this book.
1: Yes.
3: You were never going to give
2: you
3: me
2: acted
3: the satisfaction.
2: Not interested.
3: No, here, you were never going to give me the satisfaction that I influenced, that you actually took my recommendation?
1: I was going to, eventually.
3: Oh,
2: I guess today,
1: and today was the day.
3: Wow. All right, we're coming back. We're talking about this.
4: Before they became your favorite song, they had to have a beginning.
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1: In a crazy turn of events, Bill, it's so funny because on Saturday, or maybe it was yesterday, I was just scrolling Insta and I saw where Chris Tomlin had posted that he had just finished Theo of Golden. And I was like, oh, that's awesome. Chris read the book, which next time we see him, it'll be something to talk about. And then a
2: couple of texts came in this
1: morning. Yeah, just randomly
2: listeners
1: that you brought up.
2: Yeah.
1: And then in a crazy turn of events, Dave goes.
2: Dave drops a bomb.
1: Yes. Well, tell everybody again if they're just tuning in.
0: I just mentioned that I may have low-key read the book while y'all were reading it.
1: So talk us through this.
2: While he was being stubborn, not reading the book. And Carmen and I were talking about it. And Carmen was like, Dave, you should read this book. It's your kind of book. You really would like it.
0: Well, the harder she pushed, the more I knew I would not tell her I was reading
2: right,
0: the book.
1: That's so funny. Right. Talk about a brother-sister. This is such a brother-sister relationship.
0: It's been 20 years we've been doing this. It's nice to be able to surprise you once in a while.
1: Well, you did. You've surprised me quite a bit lately. Kind of throwing me for a loop over here in several different areas. So I have questions.
0: All right.
1: So how far into it, had I finished it before you started it?
0: No, I started before you finished.
1: Okay.
2: Question. So did you finish it before I finished it?
0: I did not, but it was close.
2: Usually that happens.
1: Because you stayed up late one night.
2: I did.
1: You came in the next morning and you said, I'm so tired, ask me why.
2: I had to finish. You got to that point. You just had to finish.
1: So I don't want to give away spoilers in case there are some people who have not read it. You got to read the book. What did you think?
0: I thought it was really well done.
1: It's so good.
0: I love a book that has very interesting characters.
1: Yes.
0: And has heart.
1: Yeah.
0: And this has all of that.
1: All of it.
0: It's the kind of book I would have enjoyed narrating this book.
1: Oh, my God. And you would have done a great job. So let me ask you this. I have so many questions. Did you see what was coming?
0: No.
1: I did not either.
0: No.
1: I didn't either.
0: Parts of it, yes, but no.
1: Okay.
2: Same.
1: Oh, and Ellen, did you love Ellen?
0: Yes, favorite character.
1: Oh, see?
2: Okay, so don't.
1: The whole, I know, I just have, I'm not giving you a spoiler.
2: Yeah.
1: But the whole scene, this is not a spoiler. It's not a spoiler. The whole scene in the church.
0: Yes.
1: Oh, my, I laughed and cried through that whole scene.
2: Yeah, that was great. The reason I was stopping you is because a listener texted and said, I heard that the next book
1: is on
2: Ellen. Focus on her.
1: So see, that's what I didn't want to say earlier when I said I might have dreamt it. That's what I did here, is that the next book is about Ellen.
2: This is at least an established rumor at this point.
1: Yeah, I have heard that.
2: So we don't know.
1: Okay, so I have another question. When he, again, not a spoiler.
0: Right.
1: But the how do I want to say it without spoiling? The performance. And the surprise.
0: Yes.
1: Oh my gosh. Lord have mercy. Oh, take me out. It was so good. If you've not read Theo of Golden, I mean, 5 out of 5 stars in my opinion.
0: Yeah.
1: So, Dave, you've read it.
0: I did. Yeah.
1: Oh, my goodness.
2: Nicely done, Dave.
1: Shock of the day.
2: Well played. Well played.
1: Shock of the day.
0: Feels good.
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1: The name of the book we were just talking about, for those who are texting and asking, is Theo of Golden. I'm sure we'll be talking about it more on the show. A book that I'm reading this summer, too, for America's 250th, is by Thomas Kidd, and it's called God of Liberty. And in this book, he gives us some really interesting portraits. Like, we all love the portrait of George Washington on his knees in prayer. But when you dig a little deeper, Washington doesn't fit easily into our boxes. Kidd notes that Washington almost never talks about faith in the warm personal language that evangelicals might use. He doesn't have a testimony or a "I ask Jesus into my heart" moment. Instead, he speaks about providence and about the author of blessings in a way that sounds more formal and even distant to us at times. But there's a twist. Washington constantly called the nation to prayer and fasting. During the Revolution, he ordered days when his soldiers were to stop, confess their sins, and seek God's help. Language that came straight out of the world that was shaped by the Bible, the Puritans, and the Great Awakening. And even if his own piety, at least the public part that we see, feels reserved to us, he also wrote letters thanking churches for praying for him and insisting that public virtue and private morality were impossible without the influence of religion. Kidd's point is not that Washington was a modern Bible-believing churchgoer, but that he firmly believed that the survival of the Republic depended on a people who knew that they were accountable to the Creator and Governor of the universe, the God who is higher than any president. Since we often treat faith as just a private matter, it's striking that one of our least churchy founders thought that prayer and moral character were national business.

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0: Morning Cruise, Dave, Bill, and Carmen here at the Joy FM. For those of you who are not with us when we start the show, we usually begin the show with a little devotional thought and some prayer. And this morning, I thought I'd bring it back full circle.
1: Yeah.
0: For people who don't generally get to hear it, here's why. I like to go up to the YouVersion Bible app a lot of times, and I'll look to see what the verse of the day is. And sometimes that'll spark something. Sometimes I'll go back a few days.
1: Mm-hmm.
0: And a lot of times they pick a verse of the day that, especially if there's a special kind of day, they'll find a verse that goes with that. This past Sunday, of course, was Father's Day. So they picked Psalm 103, verse 13, which is a very Father's Day-y verse. It says, "Just as a father has compassion on his children, so the Lord has compassion on those who fear him." Very good day, you know, Father's Day verse. And then I thought, well, let's just see what's going on around it. And the verse right before that is a verse I've heard for years and years and years that really just kind of hits home a little bit. This is verse 12. "As far as the east is from the west, so far has he removed our transgressions from us."
1: Mm-hmm.
0: And we stopped and talked a little bit about that this morning for this reason. Several years ago, I had read that verse, and it occurred to me that it's important that he said, "as far as the east is from the west," and not "as far as the north is from the south." And the reason that's important is because if you were to start traveling, get in a plane, find a way to do this overland, if you start traveling north, you will cross the pole
2: mm-hmm.
0: and start heading south.
2: Yes.
0: If you start walking east, you can circle the whole globe, come right back to where you were, and you have been traveling east the whole time.
2: Mm-hmm.
0: You never cross a point mm-hmm. where now you're traveling west.
1: Mm.
0: You are always traveling east.
1: Mm.
0: If you go west, you are always traveling west. You never get to a point where east and west meet.
1: Mm-hmm.
0: So when God takes our sins, our transgressions, and throws them as far as the east is from the west, that's infinity.
1: Yeah. Wow.
0: Those two points will never meet.
1: Yeah.
0: They don't sit in the corner so that he can come back to them later. They're not going to come back around to catch you unaware. They're gone as far as they can be gone. And then if you skip over the Father's Day verse, you come right back to another part that sort of bookends this idea, because then you get to this. He talks about mankind and our days being like dust and the flower of the field that flourishes, and then when the wind has passed over, it's no more. But then he says this, "But the loving kindness of the Lord is from everlasting to everlasting for those who fear him." So both of those
2: same
0: pictures
2: idea, right?
0: are eternity, infinity. Our sins, our transgressions go as far as the east is from the west, from one point in infinity to the other.
2: Mm-hmm.
0: And his loving kindness stretches from as far back as you can go to as far forward as you can get.
1: That's good. That's good. Thank you for that reminder for all of us today, Dave.
0: That's my pleasure.
2: Yeah. I think we sometimes get stuck because we don't forget.
1: Right. Yes.
2: Mm-hmm. Yeah. We remember our failures. We remember the wrongs done to us.
1: Sure. And we have an enemy that wants us to not
2: brings
1: forget.
2: It up, puts it in bold face.
1: Yeah.
0: Yep.
2: But remind him next time the enemy brings that up, that God throws your faults, your failures, your sins as far as the east is from the west. His loving kindness, Dave, thank you, is from everlasting to everlasting.
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1: Dave brought up Psalm 103, which he used in our early morning prayer time, devotion time today, about God throwing our sins as far away from as the east is from the west. I love that way you kind of unpack that, Dave. And it reminds me too, because you talked about the Father's Day scripture, so to speak, in that. And when Jesus gave us those words to start the Lord's Prayer, "Our Father in heaven, hallowed be thy name," et cetera, et cetera, et cetera. That has never been a hard prayer for me to pray. It's always been a very inviting set of words to say, "Our Father," because my dad was present. My dad had his faults, as his son does, but he was warm, he was affectionate, and he was there. But most people, I would say many people in churches today, many Christians, it's harder to say those words. Because we form the image of fatherhood out of the father that we have. And we always have an imperfect father. But sometimes we have a hard time really wrapping our hearts and our minds around that idea of a heavenly father who loves us unconditionally, who is willing to take our sins and throw them away, who does not remember them against us, who opens his arms wide and says, "Come and be with me in your pain, in your failures, in your weaknesses," and doesn't ever turn us away.
2: Yeah. That was our whole sermon yesterday, and Pastor Aaron did a great job. It's funny, Pete and I, actually, Abby even texted too and said, "The sermon today." But Pete and I talked about it, and it was the good hard. You know what I mean? It was so impactful. He did such a good job. The name of the sermon was "I've Got Daddy Issues." As a matter of fact, Hitch, go put that at the morning cruise right now, because what you're saying is so true. And it's A.W. Tozer, and I never get the quote exactly right, but how we view the Heavenly Father is the most important thing about us. And it's because how we view God sets the tone of our whole relationship with him and
1: our whole lives.
2: And our
1: really.
2: Whole lives. And we do use our earthly father. It's just natural.
1: You As a
2: use
1: model.
2: Your, yeah. Mm-hmm. And when you grow up without a dad, like me and so many others, we talked about it last week because we talked about that video that we played off of Instagram. Even, you know, Pastor Aaron said yesterday, he said the daddy wounds, it's rejection, it's toxic relationships, approval addiction, fear, anxiety. And I've been very honest about the struggles that I've had, and it's not all the time, it's seasonal, you know, there's seasons of it where it's like, "Lord, are you there? Do you really love me?" Satan knows us so well. I mean, he has a prescription, a tailor-made prescription for each of us. He knows what we're going to struggle with. And he knows where to hit all of my buttons. And one of the things that the liar, the enemy of my soul, has whispered to me my entire life is true intimacy with God is just up around the corner. And you just got to do, you got to figure out the puzzle. You got to figure out the puzzle. And once you get all the pieces together, then you will have quote unquote arrived. And I mean, that's not even true in real relationships.
1: No, not at all.
2: It's a breathing, living thing. But man, one of the things that Pastor Aaron has said many, many times is, and I'll mess this up too, but basically if you don't get healing from the things that hurt you, you will end up bleeding all over the people who didn't cut you. And
1: that's pretty good.
2: Oh, it's so, so good. And he even shared part of his personal story and things that he had to walk through because he didn't want his wife and his kids and the church. And so it's dad wounds are real.
1: And the fatherhood of God in scripture, if you'll meditate on that, if you'll really listen to what the words of scripture teach and the example of scripture gives us in terms of God as our heavenly father, it will redeem and heal some of those wounds.
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1: Mercurial is the big word of the day today. You know that Mercury was the swift-footed messenger of the gods, clever, quick, adaptable, and hard to pin down. And that's where the word comes from. Mercurial is an adjective that means subject to sudden or unpredictable changes, especially in mood, behavior, or circumstances. So here's a sentence that goes with it today. Dave's revealing he had read Theo of Golden in the background made for a mercurial Monday. Big word of the day today, mercurial. Bill's big word of
2: the day. When the summer static and the summer schedules make you wish for summer silence, we're here.

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Good morning, my resilient humans. Hey, I'm Candace. God is incredible, all right? Listen, this is not news to me. This is not news to you. But the fact that he has made it so that when we are at our lowest, we adjust. He is with us and we are able to persevere. That

Jesus All Along. That's Franny Cash on the Joy FM. God answers our prayers. It doesn't always look like what we think it's going to look like, though. And I'm sure you've heard that, and I'm sure you've experienced that. And sometimes what we need is a no when we pray for something. Sometimes what we need is our character to be developed. But boy, God is creative when it comes to how he develops our character. Lately, I've been praying that my heart stays tender, because I'm somebody that can get so distracted with my own life that I can feel sympathy for somebody when they're going through something, but true empathy and walking through it with somebody there's just been a huge spotlight on that, obviously, over the last couple of weeks. And so I have been praying to God to keep me tender, and he is delivering. And let me tell you, every single time I hear songs like that one from Franny, or even the song that's coming up by Matt Maher, The Lord's Prayer, I am moved to tears because of the truth of God's word that is coming through the speakers, the truth that we get to live every single day. God is answering your prayers today. He is giving you exactly what you need.

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1: It's never too late to try something new. Hey, I'm Candace. This is the Joy FM. And it's good to do new things, especially when you hit a point in your life where you realize, man, I think I'd like to do this at some point, and I gotta get the ball rolling before I lose my health, before I lose my ability to do these things. And honestly, I think that's maybe how Anna felt. Anna one day decided that she was going to run a half marathon. And I will say that maybe Anna was shooting really high with the half marathon, because when she went out for that first jog, as she started training for her half marathon, her neighbor, who was outside playing basketball, saw her running away from her house, and he started chasing after her, shouting, "Anna, are you okay? Anna, what's wrong?" Because it was so unlikely that she would be just going for a jog that he thought that she was running from something or that she needed help. And let me tell you, that is probably how my neighbors would react as well, because it is that unlikely that they would see me going for a jog.

I've got a fire. That's Pat Barrett on the Joy FM. I think it should be a legal obligation that we all try something new every year. Just once a year, you're trying a new hobby. And you have to do it for maybe once a month, right? That seems super reasonable, doesn't it? But think of how much more understanding and perspective we would gain just from trying new things and sticking with it, right? One of the hardest things in the world is to be bad at something, but it makes us better people to be bad at something, to push through, to stick with it, to keep trying. There was a bunch of us that got together to play Mahjong on Friday. And let me tell you, learning a new board game is not for the faint of heart, right? It's not for everybody. Thankfully, we had an instructor, somebody who was very skilled in step-by-step. Okay, this is how it works. And you could see the roller coaster of emotions throughout the night as people got very frustrated. And as we're learning new terminology, and then as we're kind of figuring it out, and okay, maybe getting the hang of it, and then doing well and having a fun time. My cousin's daughter came with me. She's staying with us for the last week. She's 12. She's going to be 13 in August. And oh my word, it has been such a blessing to have a couple extra hands around the house. But that being said, we had a fun girls' night out. And the 13-year-old was crushing everyone at Mahjong. She hadn't even heard of Mahjong before. And you know, she was just doing so well. And I truly think that it's because as a teenager, she is in a learning state. She's constantly learning. She is going to school. She's learning at dance. She's in acting. And so she's constantly learning new lines. And it puts your brain in a different sort of state that we could all benefit from. Well,

0: Morning Cruise with Dave, Bill, and Carmen. It's a mess, but it's our mess.
1: 11 ways to make your time feel less rushed during a busy week. This was kind of different. Try effortful fun before effortless fun. This is just a
2: scheduled spontaneity.
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1: I just call it intentionality. 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Start with something intentional before you move to something mindless. Toad is the next one on this list. Time outside after dinner. Here's
3: hey,
1: the last one.
3: Hey, baby doll, come on, let's go toad.
1: Time outside after dinner. Okay, here's the last one I'm doing. Most productivity advice is about saying no. All new opportunities, breakthroughs come from saying yes to something you're not entirely sure about. All right, Dave, you got it?
2: I do. I have been working so hard to keep down the level of snark.
1: I mean, that's growth, Dave. I'm proud of you.
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Andrew Rip on the Joy FM. You know when you hurt one part of your body and the rest of your body compensates in order to relieve pressure and pain on that side? I'm sure that you've sprained an ankle at some point in time, maybe twisted a knee or hurt a shoulder, and then all of a sudden you find your other hand doing all the work, or you find yourself with a little bit of a limp, and then all of a sudden that leg is doing more work and it's throwing your hips off, and it just affects the whole body. I'm in that right now, obviously. You thought that was going to be a metaphor, didn't you? No, I'm talking very literally. I'm in that right now because as I am, keeping one arm in a sling, it's pulling on my neck and then it's causing my other arm to have to work harder. And the night before, my lower back like went out. Oh, you know that feeling? It's like a pinched nerve or a slipped, and it takes slipped disc. It kind of takes the breath out of your lungs. That's how it felt. Very frustrating, but you know, it's kind of the trickle down effect as things are healing. So trying to get back to normal, but turns out every day brings a new challenge.

Raise your hand if you are a chronic overthinker. Hey, I'm Candace. This is the Joy FM. I fall in that category a lot, and I will overthink something so much so that I just don't do it. Oftentimes, the easiest choice is the path of least resistance, or if I just avoid it long enough, the problem will go away. That's kind of how things in my brain tend to resolve themselves. But if I've learned anything over these last couple of weeks of going through a hospital stay, going home to recovery, it's that the people who showed up, even imperfectly, the people who just showed up and said, "Hi, I'm here. I don't know what to do. I don't know how to help, but I'm here," are the people that eased my soul, the people who made me feel less alone. So show up. Don't overthink it. Just show up imperfectly for the people in your life.

0: 40 years. 40 years of songs, of stories, of community and connection. 40 years of finding joy that can only come from God. In 1986, we flipped a switch in faith, brought to life one small station in Sarasota, Florida. We never could have imagined that from that small beginning, joy would spread all over Florida, into Alabama, the Atlanta and Athens area, into Chattanooga, and most recently into the CSRA. For 40 years, the songs and messages of hope, encouragement, and joy we've shared have permeated the cars of exhausted parents driving home after long nights, into hospital rooms where prayers of faith were being lifted, into kitchens, classrooms, lobbies, and waiting rooms, where the right song at the right time carries a joy that can drive out fear and strengthen a faith that lasts. For 40 years, God has allowed the Joy FM to be a part of stories way bigger than us. Like Scotty's story, she heard Brandon Heath's I'm Not Who I Was and found the courage to reconnect with her father she hadn't seen since she was 8 years old. I'm not who I was. Or Renee, who lost her daughter Megan in a drunk driving accident and made the radical choice to forgive the driver and work to reduce his sentence. Her story inspired Matthew West's song, Forgiveness. And we got to be a part of the moment where she heard the song for the first time while Matthew hid in the next room, waiting to surprise her. Show me how to love the unlovable. Those are just two of the many stories we've been privileged to be a part of together over the years. For 40 years, we've prayed together, cried together, and celebrated together. We've walked through changing seasons and hard seasons together. And for 40 years, God's faithfulness has been present in the songs, the stories, and in a growing community of shared hearts and a common faith. It began with one station and a dream. And by God's grace, 40 years later, we're just getting started. 40 years of helping you find joy. The Joy FM.
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0: We know, we hear it a lot. The right song at the right time. 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

Carly Ann Taylor, Why Should I Worry on the Joy FM. I hope you had a great Father's Day yesterday. I hope that if you are a father, you felt celebrated. If you are somebody that is celebrating a father in your life, that everything went well, that your gifts arrived on time, and that you had a nice cookout, lunch, dinner, whatever it is that you did to celebrate the dad in your life. My poor husband did not get much of a celebration yesterday. He did get a lot of dad time. He very much earned his father card yesterday because I was feeling under the weather on top of the other injuries. I have a little bit of a cold thing going on. And so he was kind of on overtime dad time. And at one point I had taken a nap. I woke up, was looking for him, couldn't find him anywhere. Willow was also taking a nap. So it's just him and Emmett. And I'm going, they couldn't have gone far. I look out in the backyard and Andrew is blowing up an inflatable pool ring by ring. It's like three rings stacked on top of each other, just a small little kiddie pool. And it is hot out. I mean, one of the hottest days of the year. He's red from head to toe because he is using every ounce of oxygen to inflate this kiddie pool while Emmett runs around, diaperless, mind you, in our backyard, okay? So fully fenced in, no worries. But he was doing the dad work, making it so that his kid could have a nice, fun place to splash around on one of the hottest days at his own expense.

The Long Surrender. That's Need to Breathe on the Joy FM. I'm truly convinced that the songs just sound different when you're going through different things in your life. It's kind of mind-blowing, all right? I've had obviously a giant shift in my life, and so I guess I'm continuously surprised that like every song I hear on the Joy FM brings me to tears, but also incredibly grateful that they bring me closer to God. You know, I was thinking about Father's Day yesterday, and this is always the conversation with Mother's Day and Father's Day, is how do you want to be celebrated as a mother or a father? Some people need a break from the general responsibilities of being a mother or a father. Other people want to be fully immersed in parenthood. They want to be surrounded by their kids. They want to be doing things with their kids. They want to be doing things with their mom or dad to celebrate that day. So I'm curious how you decided to celebrate Father's Day yesterday. And if you are a dad that chose one way or another, shoot me a text. Let me know why. 800-456-8910. Here's Cody Carnes.

0: if you've ever been in a point in your life when you can look back and just say, without God, I don't know where I would be. Like you were in the middle of something crazy, like one foot in the grave, and he stepped in and pulled you out. And the only thing that you can do is look back and praise God for it. That's what my new song, Holy, is all about. It's about just looking at God and understanding how much he's done for you and knowing that the only thing that you can do is give him the highest praise. That's how I feel when I hear this song. That's how I felt when I wrote this song. And I pray that that's how you feel when you hear it as well.
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God be the glory. That's We Are Messengers on the Joy FM. That is an anthem. I love it. Okay, yesterday was Father's Day. If you accidentally said happy birthday to your dad or husband or whoever you're celebrating for Father's Day, raise your hand. Yeah, I see you. Me and my husband both did it yesterday. I told my kids to go tell daddy, to go tell their dad happy birthday, and they did. And then he went, what? And I went, oh, I mean Father's Day. Happy Father's Day. And maybe it was because we already planted the seed. But then when he texted his dad, he said, happy birthday. We cannot be alone in this. Again.

Amen, amen. That's Jay King on the Joy FM. Hey, I'm Candace. Yesterday, my husband and my kids and I, we all went to the local firehouse. We actually went to the fire station that had the team that came and scooped me up when I had my accident. We brought cookies and fruit and some snacks, and we just went to say thank you. And I'm so grateful because there is a firefighter in my small group who gave us the idea. He said, hey, I can kind of look at the schedule and see this is the same crew that was working the day that you had your accident, and they're going to be there on Sunday. And so he gave us the heads up. We were able to go and say thank you. There were at least two of the guys that came to help me that were there. And it was just so interesting because it was like walking in and they're going, you know, the last time they saw me was the lowest of my low. That was the hardest day of my life. When they saw me, I was covered in blood, crying, holding my face. I mean, to be perfectly honest, writhing around on the ground. And they were able to help me out and to take me to the care that I needed. And now, not 5 weeks later, I'm walking in just with a sling on. Other than that, looking fairly normal, able to talk, not having my jaw wired shut, but yet it being fixed. And, you know, my kids being able to see the fire truck and the ambulance and to have more positive memories attached to those things. That was a real treat for them. But it was good to see the people face to face that were, you know, they're helping me, asking all sorts of questions, getting down to business. But then, you know, I mean, truly going on with their day. One of the firefighters we were talking to, Ben, you know, we were saying, my worst day of my life is a regular Saturday for you. You know, as a firefighter, as a paramedic, as an EMT, to show up and see people and see some of the hardest things that people are dealing with, and that's your life. Oh, there's a lot of empathy. There is a lot of beauty in what they do, and I'm so, so grateful.

0: So you've packed the car with the essentials. 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Twice. Also, you enjoy a few days with the sand between your toes and the sound of the waves as you make lifetime memories with the kids. Or maybe your perfect vacay is a couple of backpacks full of the must-haves. Just the right socks, sturdy walking boots, the perfect pairing of pants, and pullover just in case. For the kind of mountain hikes you dreamt of as a child. Or maybe you're headed absolutely nowhere. Just taking advantage of having a little extra time on your hands to sit and relax. Because sometimes the best part of summer is what you don't do. 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

0: Cece Winans on the Joy FM. Hey, I'm Candace. We all go through different hard things from time to time, and God typically uses those to teach lessons, to reveal his character to us. When you think about all the times that he has revealed himself, has shaped our character, sometimes it can be hard because you look back on decisions that were not in line with that revelation, with that character that he's drawing out, and you might feel shameful or embarrassed. But when you know better, you do better. And that is the journey that we are all on.
1: 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I bought the lie that someday I would finally have enough.

Phil Wickham on the Joy FM. I am beyond grateful to Sandy for taking over while I was out, while I was recovering, and then helping me with a gentle re-entry last week as I did half shifts all day or all week. Today is my first day doing a full-on regular old midday show. So 10 to 3 Eastern, 9 to 2 Central. So let's celebrate. Here's Alleluia. This is Elevation Worship.

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I Be? That's Peter Burton on the Joy FM, a song that just puts a spotlight on how much God has saved us from. Thank God. You know, one thing about the e-bike accident that I had just about 5 weeks ago is y'all sent me so many incredible cards, people lifting my spirit, people lovingly calling me out. And I appreciate that because no, I wasn't wearing a helmet. And there were plenty of kids that drew photos and were like, hey, wear a helmet. I'm like, you know, you are correct. The Lord spared my mind this time around and the lesson is learned. Always wear your helmet. But one thing you don't know about me is I'm very sentimental when it comes to cards. I have birthday cards. I have cards from my wedding still. I love cards and I hoard them. And now I have a lot more cards thanks to you because they're too sweet. The fact that you took time and thought out something really nice to say and you sent it to me, that is just such a monumental effort from my perspective that I have to keep it forever. So if my husband complains about our card drawer overflowing, it is your fault. So thank you.

0: 40 years. 40 years of songs, of stories, of community and connection. 40 years of finding joy that can only come from God. In 1986, we flipped a switch in faith, brought to life one small station in Sarasota, Florida. We never could have imagined that from that small beginning, joy would spread all over Florida, into Alabama, the Atlanta and Athens area, into Chattanooga, and most recently into the CSRA. For 40 years, the songs and messages of hope, encouragement, and joy we've shared have permeated the cars of exhausted parents driving home after long nights, into hospital rooms where prayers of faith were being lifted, into kitchens, classrooms, lobbies, and waiting rooms, where the right song at the right time carries a joy that can drive out fear and strengthen a faith that lasts. For 40 years, God has allowed the Joy FM to be a part of stories way bigger than us. Like Scotty's story, she heard Brandon Heath's I'm Not Who I Was and found the courage to reconnect with her father she hadn't seen since she was 8 years old. I'm not who I was. Or Renee, who lost her daughter Megan in a drunk driving accident and made the radical choice to forgive the driver and work to reduce his sentence. Her story inspired Matthew West's song, Forgiveness. And we got to be a part of the moment where she heard the song for the first time while Matthew hid in the next room, waiting to surprise her. Show me how to love the unlovable. Those are just two of the many stories we've been privileged to be a part of together over the years. For 40 years, we've prayed together, cried together, and celebrated together. We've walked through changing seasons and hard seasons together. And for 40 years, God's faithfulness has been present in the songs, the stories, and in a growing community of shared hearts and a common faith. It began with one station and a dream. And by God's grace, 40 years later, we're just getting started. 40 years of helping you find joy. The Joy FM.
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Rescue Me. That's We the Kingdom on the Joy FM. Let's take a minute to pray as we go into the afternoon. Lord, there are things that we know nothing about happening right now that need your touch. Lord, ways that people are growing in their faith and character. Lord, ways that people's eyes are being opened to who you are and are becoming more like you. Or through difficult moments, through grief, through loss, through trials of so many kinds. Lord, I pray that you bring them joy in the midst of those trials. I pray that you reveal yourself to them in a way that they have never known before and make your presence known in their lives and to the people around them as well. Lord, I pray that there are people being healed in your name that is nothing but glory to you. In Jesus' name I pray, amen.

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If you are not following the Joy FM on social media, you are missing out, especially if you're not subscribed to our YouTube channel. In fact, we had a meeting earlier this morning where Jake, who's in charge of a lot of filming and editing for those videos, said that his edit list, videos you haven't seen yet, is currently 70 videos long. And those all need to come out this summer. So make sure you are following the Joy FM on Facebook, on Instagram, TikTok. 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Because I promise you, I was there for filming on a lot of them, and they are so much fun.

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2: 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You're pregnant, not old.
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No Survivors. That's Jeremy Camp on the Joy FM. You know, you don't have to care like someone else cares. You don't have to show up like someone else shows up, because we all have different giftings, and that's how incredible the body of believers is. In fact, just a couple weeks ago, when Alexis, who does hair, found out that I was going to be having shoulder surgery, had a broken shoulder, she reached out and said, "Hey, I'd love to just wash your hair for you," which I didn't even think of. In fact, I had my husband help me wash my hair. And let me tell you, he is not a trained professional, not very good at it. He's gotten better. I will say that he's gotten better. But I was just kind of limping along with my one arm, and for her to reach out and help, she's like, "That was the first thing I thought of. You had a shoulder, you were down one shoulder. How are you going to wash your hair?" And so she reached out and she has helped me out. And I'm just moved to tears by folks who step up and help where they can. So thank you, Alexis.

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0: grateful for you.
1: God, I'm just grateful. That's Chandler Moore on the Joy FM. God, I am so grateful that He uses our most difficult moments to show us how good He is, to show us how good He is, to show us how good the body of believers are, to show us how good people are. He is peeling back those layers with every difficulty that we go through. And if you are not in a difficulty right now, if you are in a good season, maybe you are on a mountaintop, you are looking around and you're feeling grateful because you see just blessings being rained down in your life, you are blessed to be a blessing. Pass that along to the people around you.

0: The summertime feel can sometimes bring about those summertime blues. 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

Wash, that Salvation Rhythm on the Joy FM, the song you can't help but sing along to. Those are the kind of songs I need to go into the afternoon. Here's Big Daddy Weave.

My theme song on the Joy FM. Hey, I'm Candace. That was Tyrion with Testimony. Hey, I know that there are a lot of people praying, and I appreciate it so much. Every single day, I feel your prayers as I am healing, as I'm recovering. One thing that if I could ask your prayers for, my daughter's getting her tonsils out tomorrow. And this is something that was scheduled months ago, so yeah, we're going to be pros at a liquid diet for a while now. Luckily, I kind of had the training, so now our fridge is stocked. We are ready. She's got the ice cream, the pudding, the Jell-O, all the good things. But she's only 3 and a half, and tomorrow she's getting her tonsils out. So if you could be praying for her, be praying that surgery goes well. It's actually wild to look back on what I've gone through with my own surgery and staying in a hospital for almost a week. And I'm more nervous about my daughter having surgery tomorrow on this very routine procedure. So thank you so much for your prayers and for thinking about us tomorrow.

some really dark times and some times where I was just barely hanging on. And I think about that verse in Isaiah that says, he will not blow out a flickering candle. Jesus really breathes me back to life. There's also a line in the chorus that says, I think that I've known it since when I was young. It was Jesus all along. And I just think about this purity and innocence with kids, that they're just so close to heaven. And I think that they know that there's a love after them. And part of growing older and part of the journey of faith is returning to that love.

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0: welcome to summer, summer, summertime. Father's Day weekend has come and gone.
1: Yeah.
0: We'll talk about that today on the show. First of all, hello humans, hello Cotton.
1: Happy Father's Day.
0: Thank you.
1: Belated to you.
0: Thank you.
1: Yep.
0: Yeah, I didn't hear from you at all yesterday.
1: I did. I texted you.
0: You did?
1: Yeah. In a group chat. But I texted you.
0: Cotton and I are going to do Tell Me Your Weekend in 60 Seconds. That's coming up. And then one of our final segments of What Is Little Cotton Ball Growing This Week?
1: Oh, that's so weird.
0: Because
1: it could be the last. I don't know.
0: Here soon, I could just ask your little cotton ball, what are you growing this week? He'll be right in front of me as you bring him to work every day.
1: Yeah, every day.
0: Put him in the corner with toys.
1: Yeah.
0: And I will help raise this little guy to be a young man.
1: Okay.
0: Teach him the gospel. And teach him push-ups and stuff.
1: Oh, cool.
0: All the essentials.
1: Awesome. Okay.
0: Those are all the stuff he needs. The gospel and push-ups. You're a man.
1: Yeah.
0: Let's play Josiah Queen. It's the Joy FM.

0: All right, hope everybody had a splendid Father's Day. We're about to find out how yours went, Cotty.
1: Yeah.
0: Because we got a little segment called My Weekend in 60 Seconds, where I feel like you and I feel like we've got a lot of time, and then all of a sudden you've got 10 seconds left and you're like, oh, and I went horseback riding and went and flew a kite.
1: Yeah.
0: Sounds like a great weekend. Horseback riding and kite flying at the same time. All right, that's coming up in about 15 minutes. Right now, let's check in with the kid. My son, Boston, goes into the pantry at home to share God's word with us.
2: 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Praise the Lord, my soul, and forget not all his benefits, who forgives all your sins and heals all your diseases, who redeems your life from the pit and crowns you with love and compassion. 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Back to you, Dad.

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0: This is the part of the show on a Monday where Cotton and I share what we did this weekend, but we set a clock for 60 seconds. You want me to go first?
1: Sure.
0: You got a clock?
1: Yeah. 3.
0: I say clock.
1: 2, 1, go.
0: Okay. Friday night, I had 4 tickets right behind home plate for the Rays game.
1: Ooh.
0: I transferred them to my daughter and her boyfriend so I could stay at work and play Mahjong till almost midnight here at the Joy FM with all the ladies. Yeah.
1: Yeah.
0: 4 very expensive Rays tickets. Scrapped it to play Mahjong.
1: Awesome.
0: With the girls here at the Joy FM. And I feel like I made a great choice because it was so fun. Saturday, my son and I woke at about 3 in the afternoon.
1: Oh.
0: And then we went to go see Mandalorian. And I came home, cleaned the house, played Xbox. Sunday, 2 of my kids drove to Tampa to go see Toy Story with me. The 3rd kid joined us right afterwards at the Cheesecake Factory. We laughed. We reminisced of the good old days.
1: Sweet.
0: It was the best moment of my year.
1: Okay. 5 seconds to spare. Anything else?
0: 4, 3. Get your cats 2, and dogs 1. Neutered. Okay. Trying to think of
1: what?
0: I was trying to think of something good to use my last 5 seconds.
1: Yeah,
0: and that was the first thing that
1: okay.
0: came to mind. Get your cats and dogs spayed.
1: I love that. Yeah, that's great.
0: I don't even know if I believe in that. I just, it felt like something good to say.
1: Yeah.

You'd think it'd be easier just spelling it J-R, but nope. Had to make it complicated. J-A-Y-A-R. It's the J-R Show on the Joy FM.

0: Hope everybody had a splendid Father's Day.
1: Splendid.
0: Father's Day weekend. We're about to find out what caught in here. How you spent your Friday through this morning.
1: Yeah.
0: Setting a clock for 60 seconds on my cellular device here, Cotty. Got to enter my password, 52840.
1: Oh, I knew it.
0: I just made that up. In 3, 2, 1.
1: Okay, so on Friday, I also played Mahjong. I actually learned it for the first time. You knew how to play. I did not. We had an instructor come in after work, and I played for 5 hours.
0: Yeah.
1: I am obsessed, and I even won a game. So that felt pretty good. On Saturday, I went to the dentist. I have pregnancy gingivitis, so the flossing hurt me so bad. Also, lying flat like that at 37 weeks pregnant, not fun at all. But I have no cavities though, so
0: good.
1: Nice. I also packed my hospital suitcase with the help from my friend Amanda, even down to my charger. So like everything is packed. We also did baby's hospital bag too, so they're both in the car, ready to go. I organized his bottle station, dresser drawers, everything. We are completely ready for him. On Sunday, I went to church, and then we went to go see The Breadwinner with my family. Oh, man. We'll never know what we did to celebrate Father's Day.
0: Your weekend was so full, we didn't even get to what
1: we'll
0: you
1: never
0: did for
1: know.
0: Father's Day.
1: We'll never know.
0: You spent so much time talking about your baby suitcase. What are you putting in a baby's suitcase? Toothbrush?
1: Yeah, nothing.
0: A blankie?
1: Just cute clothes. That's pretty much it.
0: Your poor dad is listening to the radio going, ooh, I can't wait till we get to my part.
1: Yay! Oh.
0: Oh, the baby stole my thunder.

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0: Oh, looky here. Joining us from her guest bedroom closet in Middle Tennessee, the former producer of the show is Lex.
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0: Why are you guys sitting in the dark?
1: Why are you guys sitting in the dark?
2: It's so dark in here.
0: Yeah, but every time I say, hey, do you want some lights on? You're like, no, yeah, I kind of like it.
2: It's fine.
0: So we are just sitting in a pitch black cold room. Kind of like what her baby's experiencing today.
2: So true.
1: I think it's 98.6 degrees in there for the baby.
0: Aww, that'd perfect. Be so hot. Good thing he's not wearing a shirt.
2: So true. He's in a pool of water.
0: He's in a hot tub. Coming up, we are going to do, or I'm going to share with you my thoughts on Toy Story. I saw it over the weekend, and I have things to say. All right.

0: I know the two of you are either in the process of breeding or have bred. Breaded. You know what
1: that
0: I mean?
1: Is like one way to put it.
0: You've had kids, you know? Mm-hmm. And I'm the guy who goes to see Toy Story.
1: Yeah.
0: Not you guys.
1: Yeah. Did you bring a kid with you?
0: I did, but they have their own social security numbers, like they're grown.
2: All kids do, right?
1: Yeah.
0: Yeah, it's not social security. They're like they're older. They have driver's licenses and stuff.
2: Right.
0: Yeah.
1: Okay.
0: Yeah, I guess we all
2: get
0: social security cards.
2: That's the whole thing, yeah.
0: And you wouldn't bring it to a movie.
2: No, probably not.
0: Hands down, one of the best animated films I've seen in two decades.
1: Wow.
0: I'm going to stand behind that. People stood up and clapped at the end.
1: Well, people stood up and clapped at the end of the Justin Bieber movie when I saw that when I was 13. So that's not really saying a whole lot. But
0: have you ever at the end of a Toy Story film stood up and clapped in a movie theater?
2: They're all very good.
0: They're all good.
2: Yeah.
0: This one, halfway through the movie, people were looking around, connecting with each other because half the audience was in tears.
2: Really? Mm. Were you?
0: I mean, my eyes got glossy. We're going to talk in just a couple of minutes about, I just wanted to just set it up by saying it is so good. Just from a storyline standpoint, it's so heartwarming and it's about friendship and just your heart will glow. But there was another side to this Toy Story film that connected the audience, specifically the ones that are over 16. I mean, you're looking around the room and people were emotionally invested in this film. It was more than just an animated film. It was a snapshot at where we are in society in regards to technology and devices. Because you could feel it in the room that people were connected. In a full theater, everybody was feeling the exact same thing.
1: They were all connected around the technology they were watching.
2: Hey. Technology on the screen.
0: She's so funny. Her brain just works on another level.
1: Is that college degree?
0: Oh, yeah. It's because she went to college. She thinks better. We'll touch on that coming up because I really want to break this down here in just a couple minutes.
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0: I went to go see Toy Story over the weekend. Yeah, the guy without little kids in his home, whereas the two of you, moms and moms-to-be, you know, I guess you don't have kids in the house. Yeah. Why would you go see Toy Story and sit when you're 39 weeks pregnant?
1: 37, but yeah.
0: Bring Kleenex. My crier is broke, but my eyes got glossied 3 times. And I was like, whoa, what's happening in the factory up there? I thought you guys were on strike for the past 20 years. Because all of a sudden, my eyes got glossy like 3 times. And that does not happen for me anymore.
1: From sadness, from...
0: Both. There was not a sadness, just kind of like good feeling.
1: Is it like nostalgia? Because I feel like that's what Toy Story does for me personally, is it's the nostalgia of
0: There was some of that. With this one, it's about friendship and connecting and playfulness and getting off of devices and just using your imagination and just being with another human playing together. And so the whole audience was like sent back to their childhood. Yeah. Which the other Toy Stories, I don't think, touched on this as much. But when they put technology and devices, because some of the little girl, Bonnie, her friends have gadget, like iPads. Mm-hmm. And Bonnie gets one. And I don't want to spoil anything, but that's where the real rub comes in, is bullying enters. All the bad from technology and devices starts to, all of a sudden, it's like you are feeling for Bonnie. And it's like... it's hard not to give anything away, but the whole thing is about, we were meant for community. We were meant to play and laugh and use our imaginations. And for 90 minutes, this Toy Story film takes a snapshot of where we are, no matter how old you are, from great grandmothers on their phones to little kids on their phones. And it took a giant snapshot of that for 90 minutes and put it right in our face. And everybody was sort of together, no matter how old or young you were in that theater. We all looked in the mirror at the same time. Some of the glossy-eyed moments are just because the story was a good story and about friendship. But the other half, you're looking around the room going, are you guys feeling what I'm feeling? Like my daughter, right after we got out of the movie, she's like, I hate this world we're living in right now so much more than I did before. Because it just highlighted this new society, no matter what country you live in, it's all dealing with the same problems. That instant gratification tech device, though there are good things that come from it, it's created so many bad things. And this movie just went, everybody have a look. And we're going to put it in story form so you can see it.
1: And I think it's the first movie to have taken that approach.
0: Yeah. Yeah.
1: Like, there's not another film out there, especially targeting kids, where they're displaying tech as the bad guy.
0: Yeah. It was crazy. We went to dinner right after, and this family sitting next to us, nobody was talking, and the little 5-year-old was on an iPad, just bang, bang, bang, you know, playing some game. And it was just, we got an instant snapshot right after that movie, right in front of our face. Nobody was laughing, talking, playing. So it was me and my 3 kids, who are now grown, had the best dinner out together because we had just seen the film. And so we were talking about, I mean, one of my kids said, Dad, don't you remember when you used to fall onto the mattress and then play steamroller where you would roll like across the mattress to squish us? And all 3 kids were like, oh my gosh, I forgot about that. We'd be in the Gulf and I would pretend to be a shark trying to eat them. And then they would say, hold on, Dad, I taste better with mustard. And I'll say, oh, let me go find some. And I'll swim away pretending to find mustard. And then they would sneak away while I was trying to find the ingredient that made them taste better.
1: Oh, cute.
0: So all my kids started bringing up these stories of when we used to just play.
1: Yeah.
0: And... yeah.
1: Nothing to do with technology.
0: Just the way God intended us. It was really

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1: Hi, this is Linda. 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

Chris Tomlin on the Joy FM. Lex is going to be joining us, Cotton and I, throughout the show. Today we're going to do What is Cotton's Little Cotton Ball Growing this week, because she's getting very, very close to game time. We're going to do a World Cup battle, Argentina versus Austria, where the ladies have to decide who I'm talking about, all right, which country. But one of the, before we pray together, one of the beautiful things I love about the Word of God is because of the Holy Spirit, you can read the same line over and over and over again for years, maybe since you were young, and then all of a sudden at a different part of your life, the Spirit of God will highlight it like a Holy Spirit highlighter. That happened for me last night, and I had stumbled upon Matthew 6. I think the, you know, that part of the Gospels I have known since I could even understand English, you know, as a little kid. I knew those stories. I knew those parables. So it wasn't something new to me at all. But because I think very slowly, and this is me being vulnerable, very slowly over the past 2 or 3 months, somehow I, in my private life, fell into cruise control. I noticed I hadn't been in that prayer chair in a while. I stopped going to that Bible study, then I stopped going to that Bible study, and then I didn't make it to this service, and all of a sudden you start to add up all these different moments where my efforts into pursuing God were not there, but they were there before. And when I read the word seek, for some reason the Holy Spirit highlighter just went only onto that word. And I'm referring to Matthew 6, seek first the kingdom of God and his righteousness. All these other things I've just mentioned to you will be given to you. Do not worry about tomorrow. Do not worry about your life. But the Holy Spirit highlighter was sitting right on the word seek. And I went straight to my prayer journal, and just in big letters, I wrote those four letters, S-E-E-K. There's something about the fact that it is a verb, it is an action, it takes an effort, it actually takes sweat to seek. You can't just sit and seek. And I wasn't doing it. And the relationship suffered, the closeness. Did God's love go? No. Did his forgiveness? No. My eternal? No. But in regards to that closeness ebbing and flowing with my God, with Jesus, when we stop seeking, it's like this little tiny gap of closeness starts to grow. And I fell into that, and I didn't even see it happening. And I'm so grateful that he is gentle with us, that his heart is for me. And so even when I noticed that I was not putting in any sort of effort, I was too focused on things of this world, the comforts of this world, that my seeking of God started to lack. But his word was able to correct me last night. God, we just thank you that you are a good father. As we come out of Father's Day yesterday, celebrating, you know, the goods of the dads that we have, there is no father like you. You're slow to anger and abounding in love. You bring peace when we're in turmoil. And your heart is 100% for us. There's no mask. There's no agendas that you've got buried. You are 100% for us, loving and caring, and you are trustworthy at your core. And we thank you for your Spirit today, God, that corrects and guides us to the path that you want us on. God, help us to believe today that you are trustworthy for whatever situation we've got going on, for its healing or provision or our dreams. You are 100% trustworthy, and we pray to you in Jesus' name.

0: The Morning Cruise with Dave, Bill, and Carmen. It's a mess, but it's our mess.
1: 11 ways to make your time feel less rushed during a busy week. This was kind of different. Try effortful fun before effortless fun. This is just a
2: scheduled spontaneity.
3: Just I can see it. 12:30, Kimberly. The fun commences.
1: I just call it intentionality. Here's the idea. Start with something intentional before you move to something mindless. Toad is the next one on this list. Time outside after dinner. Here's
3: hey,
1: the last
3: hey,
1: one.
3: Hey, baby doll. Come on, let's go toad.
1: Time outside after dinner. Okay, here's the last one I'm doing. Most productivity advice is about saying no. All new opportunities, breakthroughs come from saying yes to something you're not entirely sure about. All right, Dave, you got it?
2: I do. I have been working so hard to keep down the level of snark.
1: I mean, that's growth, Dave. I'm proud of you.
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0: 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We know life is hard. We live it right along with you. But when the tough stuff of life comes around, we specialize in meeting you right where you are when you need it to help you find joy. We are the Joy FM. You know, these days when everything feels heavier than it should, the to-do list grows, the notifications don't stop, and peace feels just out of reach. What if you could find it with a push of a button?

0: this week.
1: It's like we're in the locker room and the coach is giving his big speech, and it's almost time to run out onto the field there, Cotton. What's your little cotton ball up to this week? Week 37?
2: Yeah, week 37. It is now, you know, considered early term. So if I have him this week, there's a chance that he won't need the NICU or anything like that. Like, he'll be A-okay, ready to
0: go. So just do it.
2: So that's, I mean, that would be great, right? Like, the best chances are, you know, we'll wait another week or two.
1: Just mom to mom here.
2: Oh, you're... Or
3: you're a mom?
2: Dad.
1: I mean, like, just nobody listening, all right? As a mom, if you wanted to, could you be like... Like, can you determine what? It's so funny. I'm curious. I've never had these instincts before.
3: Was that you, like, trying to push out a baby?
1: Yeah. Ooh. Like, could you, like, just go for it? I can say this now that he's ready to go. He could come out right now and be fine.
3: Cotton, before you answer this, JR, you know when you're about to go on a long road trip, and so you try to go to the bathroom even though you don't have to go?
1: Right.
3: That feels like the kind of analogy of what you're saying right now. That's just not true with babies. Now, take it away, Cotton.
1: That's such a great analogy. I totally...
2: You get it now.
1: I know the feeling of...
2: Uh-huh.
1: No.
2: No. Yeah, it's... I mean, if that could happen, then that would happen a lot around us. You know what I mean?
1: A lot of people would work around their schedules.
2: Yeah.
1: Hey, we got a free Friday night.
2: Right, exactly. Let's do it. His fingers are becoming more and more coordinated as they learn to grasp and hold things like the umbilical cord.
1: Can you feel him pulling on the cord?
2: No.
1: Like a gym rope?
2: That's so crazy.
1: Yeah.
2: No. I don't like that.

0: baked. He's ready. He's just, there's nothing really like growing and happening at this point. He's just getting bigger, gaining a pound every week at this point.
1: So if you have another 3-4 weeks, this is where he's putting on bulk.
0: He's bulking.
1: Yeah.
0: And so am I. And that's okay. And that's okay.
1: We keep trying to compare. Like, does it tell you what his size is?
0: Yes, I do know his size. You are going to be kind of floored by it.
1: Yeah.
0: A Yorkie.
1: A Yorkie. A small Yorkie.
0: Oh, Yorkie. A 19-inch inch Yorkie. Also a leek.
1: The vegetable.
0: Yes. Oh, okay.
1: Look at you.
0: Just kidding.
1: You were just this little tyke, and now your body's like, I have done it. I have grown a human.
2: What if this is your last, what, little cotton ball growing because you go into labor?
0: It's possible. All I'm her, doing all the things.
1: All her bags know, are her packed. Bags she's ready to go. That's the only line I know.
0: I don't know that song at all.
2: That's a real song?
1: Yes, that's a real song, guys.
0: I was just going off of you, just guessing what was coming next. Ugh. I'm down to, weekly appointments, all that kind of stuff. So we're getting there.
1: You're doing it, girl.
0: Woo!
2: Woo, so proud.
1: We are so proud of you.
0: Thank you so much.
1: Keep doing the work.
0: Thank you.

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0: So you've packed the car with the essentials. The canopy umbrella, a few beach towels, and enough sunscreen to coat a herd of elephants. Twice. 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Or maybe you're headed absolutely nowhere. 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

0: Yo, I need to bring this up. I moved to Tampa, a year ago next month. I've been in that rental for a year almost. And my power bill right now, I'll just tell you this. My house that I raised my kids in before we sold it was almost 4,000 square feet.
1: Can't hide money.
2: Can't hide money.
0: And my power bill in the summer, it would dance close to 300 for a big old house. I got this little tiny rental in Tampa, and I got a $450 power bill.
1: Oof.
2: Dude, what'd you do? Like, crank it down like it's a hotel AC or something?
0: No, I'm careful, too. That's the scary part, is when I leave for the day, I pop it up to 82. Then when I get home from work, pop it back to 78 and blow fans on me.
1: Might be the pool? I don't know.
0: Is it? I've never had a pool before.
1: I don't know. I just assume that.
2: I would call. I feel like something's wrong. That's astronomically high.
0: Yeah, Tampa Electric. What's up, guys?
1: Yeah, mine got pretty high, too. But they did just email me and tell me that they're, you know, lowering the rates. So I'm like, yeah, lowering it from 300 or from what I was paying a month ago, 200. So, yeah. You know what I mean?
0: This is like when people pump up prices and they go, hey, we're having a sale. But like the sale is going right back to where you were.
1: Exactly. That's what I'm kind of what I'm theorizing, guys.
2: Yeah. Man, you guys don't want to know what my electric bill here in Tennessee is.
1: No, we really don't.
2: Middle of summer. It did rain today, but the low tonight is 61. So, like, will I have my AC on? I don't know.
0: Maybe the heat. We'll see. We'll see how the night goes. Oh. We're talking to Lex like she's never been to Florida and wasn't
1: raining. I know, right?
2: I know. Like, I didn't live there for 28 years.
0: Yeah, yeah. We're describing it to her.
2: Oh, yeah,
1: the keys.
2: We couldn't even get... We could not even get cold water in our pipes in the summertime because it literally could not chill the water enough to have, like, wash your hands with cold water.
0: She's like, I've done my time. Don't give me any...
2: I don't want to hear it.
0: I don't want to hear it.
1: She deserves it.

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0: Who's ready for a World Cup battle?
1: Oh, no.
0: Okay, no competitiveness, okay? Well, Argentina and Messi played earlier today against Austria. So, ladies, your job is to tell me if this is Austria or is it Argentina?
2: Hold on, I got to get my tallier back because I lost so badly.
0: Oh, she's going to keep score here.
2: This is out for redemption. Okay.
0: Cotton, here we go. My flag is red, white, and red. Am I Austria or Argentina?
2: Oof, Austria.
0: Correct. A typical meal in this country is beef, ribs, steaks, sausage, blood sausage, usually cooked slowly over a wood fire or charcoal grill, called a parrilla, often enjoyed with chimichurri sauce.
2: Argentina.
0: Correct.
2: Woo!
0: Cotton, who has more houses of worship, Argentina or Austria?
1: Argentina.
0: Because Argentina has four times more people. Yes, correct. Argentina has more houses of worship. Alexa.
2: Wow, my full name's coming out here. No pressure.
0: One of these countries became a nation just 950 years after Jesus rose from the dead. The other country became a nation shortly after America did. Which one became a nation 800 years after Jesus?
2: Argentina.
0: That is incorrect. Austria was around 900 after the death resurrection, and Argentina is more recent. Broke away from Spain in the 1800s.
2: I can see it, yeah.
0: Cotty.
1: Yeah.
0: Tell me which country has four times as many Starbuckses as the other.
1: Argentina, based on size?
0: Correct. Lex, tell me where I'll...
2: She's getting easy ones.
0: Lex, tell me where I will find the Andes Mountains.
2: Argentina.
0: Correct. Cotton, your boy J-Rock used to live in one of these two countries.
1: What? Austria?
2: I thought you lived in Ireland.
1: I know, right? What?
0: Also, yes.
1: Austria?
0: Correct.

0: Best of Joy FM. Earlier today, Messi and Argentina took on Austria. I love doing these World Cup battles because, you know, you got 11 guys on one side of the field, 11 guys on the other side, a ball between them, but their countries back where they live couldn't be more different. Lex Cotton, you have to identify here. Am I speaking about Austria in Europe or am I speaking about Argentina? Lex, the top three hobbies in this country are fishing, horseback riding, and dancing.
1: Argentina?
0: Correct. Cotton, the biggest employer in this state, or in this country, is the state-owned railroad, OBB, that employs 45,000 either Austrians or Argentinians.
1: Austria.
0: Correct. Lex, the most popular fast food in this country is Leberkäse Semmel. It's a thick sliced baked meatloaf served in a crusty bread roll.
1: Austria.
0: That is the most famous fast food in Austria. Correct. Our most famous citizen, Cotton, is Wolfgang Amadeus Mozart.
1: Argentina? Austria? Mozart? The middle name got me.
0: Mozart is Austrian.
1: Okay.
0: Yeah.
1: The middle name threw me off because it sounded Hispanic, right?
2: All of the Mozart music would be Hispanic. It's from Argentina.
1: Well, I wasn't sure if it was like the OG so Mozart.
0: Sad. Wait, technically, Mozart didn't sing, so you would never know if it was in Spanish.
2: But all of the... Oh, no, you can tell if there's a...
1: Yeah.
2: Like a... No.
0: Go on, expand on that point. Cotton, just the northeastern section of this country gets more rain per year than the other country in its entirety.
1: Argentina?
0: Correct. Lex, the most popular American in this country is Michael Jackson and Walt Disney.
3: Austria?
0: That's Argentina.
1: What?
3: Really?
0: Cotty, our average annual income is roughly 6 times higher than the other one.
1: Ooh.
3: That's tricky.
1: Oof, yeah. Argentina?
0: That's Austria's make about 6 times more per year than Argentinians. Cotton, we have the Alps.
1: This is Lex.
0: Lex, we have the Alps.
3: Austria.
0: Cotton, we have twice as many vehicles as the other country.
1: Argentina.
0: Correct. Lex, we have Patagonia.
3: I'm going to go Argentina.
0: That is correct. How do you feel you guys did?
3: Oh, I can tell you how we did.
0: Oh.
3: And I'm actually very excited to announce that I have redeemed myself, beating Cotton by 1 point with 8 correct answers.
0: Just so you know, I was feeding you some cake ones as well.
1: Ooh,
0: just so you didn't think I was, you know, I gave you who has the Alps, Argentina.
3: Well, to be fair, you tried to give that one to Cotton.
0: I also tried to give Cotton an easy one.
1: Yeah.
0: Where is Mozart from?
1: Yeah.
0: Way down there in Argentina.

0: And I don't know if you've ever been in a point in your life when you can look back and just say, without God, I don't know where I would be. Like you were in the middle of something crazy, like one foot in the grave, and he stepped in and pulled you out. And the only thing that you can do is look back and praise God for it. That's what my new song, Holy, is all about. It's about just looking at God and understanding how much he's done for you and knowing that the only thing that you can do is give him the highest praise. That's how I feel when I hear this song. That's how I felt when I wrote this song. And I pray that that's how you feel when you hear it as well.
1: Helping you find joy. 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

A great reminder for us from Josh Baldwin right there on the Joy FM. I read just this great paragraph in Hebrews 12 I want to share with you here. It says, if they did not escape when they refused him who warned them on earth, how much less will we if we turn away from him who warns us from heaven? At that time, his voice shook the earth. But now he has promised, once more I will shake not only the earth, but also the heavens. The words once more indicate the removing of what can be shaken, that is, created things, so that what cannot be shaken may remain. And here's the paragraph right here. Therefore, since we are receiving a kingdom that cannot be shaken, and here's the part I underlined. It's basically saying, hey, this is gonna go down one day. So here's what you need to do in the meantime. Let us be thankful and so worship God acceptably with reverence and awe. For our God is a consuming fire. Jot those notes down. Tuck it away in your heart. We're receiving a kingdom that cannot be shaken. So be thankful. Worship God with reverence and awe. Our God is a consuming fire. If you don't have a faith in God right now, or maybe it's just something you've walked away from, I want to encourage you to reach out to one of our prayer volunteers who can pray with you and give you a chance to start that dialogue with the Almighty God once again. You can call or text anytime at 877-800-PRAY.

0: Toby Mac blessing offer on the Joy FM. You know how when I bring up to you, oh, it's National Blah Blah Blah Day.
1: Oh, yes.
0: Mm-hmm. You're kind of like, oh, who cares?
1: Yeah.
0: It's kind of like when somebody says, hey, I had a dream.
1: Had a dream, yes.
0: You're like, this is not okay. Real. Anybody can just say, I have a yes. dream last night.
1: Yes.
0: Like, yeah. Lex, you know Cotton does not get mad hardly ever.
1: No, no. Mm-hmm.
0: But she gets mad when you try to tell her about your dream last night. She just does not care.
1: No.
0: Also, when you tell her it's National Blah Blah Blah Day. Well, earlier today, Lex is like, hey, did you know it's National Onion Ring Day? And I'm like, oh, let me call Cotton really quickly.
1: Thanks,
0: she needs
1: Lex.
0: To know it's Onion Ring Day.
1: Yeah.
2: Well, I wanted to tell him specifically that it was Onion Ring Day because his first place of employment, A&W, is who in the 1960s really made onion rings a fast food staple.
0: Yeah.
1: Good for them.
0: I hated onion rings growing up. Hated them. It was just like a slimy onion. I don't even like normal onions as a kid. And then now you're going to make them slimy. Onion rings are just for people I don't understand. And then at some point in life, I realized anything fried is good.
1: Yeah.
2: But for me, it's the fried part because I don't like onions either.
1: Same.
2: So if I get like a Bloomin' Onion or an onion ring tower, I'm like pulling out the slimy yep. onion and just eating the breading. And then everybody's yelling at me like, you're wasting half of it.
0: I would love onion rings if they took the onion out.
1: I'm the same way. In fact,
2: just dough?
1: Just the dough, please. I would go to Outback sometimes with a friend just so that like she only liked the onions. So I would just like eat the breading off and then get my onions to
0: it feels illegal. Like you should. It doesn't feel like that's legal.
1: I know.
0: To eat just the
1: it's
0: breading
1: so
0: is like. Like eating cookie dough out of the fridge and eating the batter off an onion ring.
1: Similar.
0: It's like, this is as low as it gets.
1: Yeah. Like, grow up.
0: For my body.
1: I can't.

0: 40 years. 40 years of songs, of stories, of community and connection. 40 years of finding joy that can only come from God. In 1986, we flipped a switch in faith, brought to life one small station in Sarasota, Florida. We never could have imagined that from that small beginning, joy would spread all over Florida, into Alabama, the Atlanta and Athens area, into Chattanooga, and most recently into the CSRA. For 40 years, the songs and messages of hope, encouragement, and joy we've shared have permeated the cars of exhausted parents driving home after long nights, into hospital rooms where prayers of faith were being lifted, into kitchens, classrooms, lobbies, and waiting rooms, where the right song at the right time carries a joy that can drive out fear and strengthen a faith that lasts. For 40 years, God has allowed the Joy FM to be a part of stories way bigger than us. Like Scotty's story, she heard Brandon Heath's I'm Not Who I Was and found the courage to reconnect with her father she hadn't seen since she was 8 years old. I'm not who I was. Or Renee, who lost her daughter Megan in a drunk driving accident and made the radical choice to forgive the driver and work to reduce his sentence. Her story inspired Matthew West's song, Forgiveness. And we got to be a part of the moment where she heard the song for the first time while Matthew hid in the next room, waiting to surprise her. Show me how to love the unlovable. Those are just two of the many stories we've been privileged to be a part of together over the years. For 40 years, we've prayed together, cried together, and celebrated together. We've walked through changing seasons and hard seasons together. And for 40 years, God's faithfulness has been present in the songs, the stories, and in a growing community of shared hearts and a common faith. It began with one station and a dream. And by God's grace, 40 years later, we're just getting started. 40 years of helping you find joy. The Joy FM.
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0: Carly Ann Taylor right there on the Joy FM. It is time for us to say adieu. Cotton, we have a do we have an intern coming in tomorrow?
1: Yeah. He's going to stop by, shadow us for a little bit.
0: You know this stuff makes me nervous, right?
1: Why?
0: I don't know. It's a stranger.
1: Oh, yeah. You don't like meeting new people.
0: I like to keep my circle very small.
1: Yeah.
0: And then all of a sudden you bring a newbie into the sanctuary. And I'm just like going to be looking at the person like, you know, like, why are you in my house?
1: Yeah. Yeah, I understand. He is very kind, so nothing to worry about.
0: Okay.
1: You're okay. You're going to be okay.
0: Yeah.
1: You'll be safe.
0: Yeah.
1: Yeah.
0: I'll be in full introvert mode.
1: I know. You do tend to do that. I'll take over the extrovert.
0: Yeah, just be blah, blah, blah, blah, blah.
1: Yeah. Yeah.
0: Like you do.
1: Easy. Yeah, exactly. Naturally.
0: Wow, if you could see your face right there, JR, that's a great picture of me.
1: Blah, blah, blah, blah, blah. Great, love that.
0: All right, have a wonderful night, everybody. Love you.

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Good evening. I'm Michelle. How are you? Did you have a good weekend? Happy Father's Day? I hope so. Some of the best songs just to encourage you as we step into a Monday. I hope you're enjoying your summer. Turn this one up. Sing along with House Fires.

Isn't that the prayer? God, would you breathe on it? Every aspect of our lives, right? I love that new Tornwell song, the Joy FM. Well, was it a good weekend for you? Got to spend some time with my dad and mom yesterday. That was really, really sweet. My husband had a good Father's Day, and I hope you did as well. You enjoying summertime? I can't believe here we are, the end of June almost already. It's going fast. Enjoy every moment. Our family calendar is full of good ideas. A few concerts you can put on your calendar to look forward to, all at thejoyfm.com. I just got to see this guy last Thursday. He was playing with Third Day. It's John Reddick, The Joy.

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I Believe with Phil Wickham on the Joy FM. So this is a bizarre summer fact. Would you have thought that one of the most interesting fun facts about summer would revolve around the Eiffel Tower? Have you ever been? When I was 17, I went with mon grand-mère, my grandmother and my grandfather, and we got to go up to the top of the Eiffel Tower, which was amazing. The view over Paris, beautiful. But this is what's interesting. The tower, the Eiffel Tower, gains about 6 inches in height during the warmer summer months. The famous landmark is mainly constructed of metal, which expands in the heat. In addition, the top of the tower may shift away from the sun by as much as 7 inches due to thermal expansion on the side facing the sun. Just bizarre. Never knew that. One of those random facts that doesn't really matter, you know?

Well, how many times can you look back and go, well, there you were, Jesus, all along. I love that. Franny Cash singing that one. Some great new songs coming out this summer. That's fun. I'm glad that you're listening to the Joy FM. Big radio hug. Thank you to everybody who supports the Joy FM. 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Terrian's singing about it.

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2: 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Okay, 27-year-old, we're not going to... This isn't a classic J.R. Cotton agree on the same... Like, if we both like the same movie, great. But you're trying to relate with me on getting old? You're pregnant, not old.
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